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14: Welcome all back at MGM Tonight. That's 101 Sports. He's Brad Evans. I'm Pat Boyle. Phone number to join the show, 310-840-4910. Let's get you a quick scoreboard update here. Game one, Western Conference Finals, Stanley Cup playoffs, Golden Knights and the Avalanche still scoreless in Denver. After all the goals we saw in those Sabres-Canadiens games, maybe this might be a more defensive battle with the Avalanche. The best defense in all of hockey this year. They were also the best offense in all of hockey, so not all that surprising. But also, when you take a look at the Vegas Golden Knights, they were top 12 in goals against per game. So far, defensive battle, those two teams. And then they're underway in OKC, game two in the NBA playoffs in the West. Spurs and the Thunder. And I don't believe we have a score yet. Let me actually pop this puppy on here. Hold on, the game cast could be wrong because it's showing some rigmarole for me, Brad. I got a commercial. I got 10:42 left to go in the first quarter with no score, so I don't know if that's right or not.
15: They're playing four quarters basketball. I love it.
14: This might be one of the, okay. No, here we go. All right, I got the right score now. It's 10-9 Spurs. With 9 minutes to go in the first quarter. So actually quite the opposite. So quite a bit of scoring here in the first 3 minutes. Let me see if I can get a proper box score here on NBA.com. And I can. Okay. Yeah, so Wemby's got 3 points. No rebounds. He has picked up a foul. Our guy Dylan Harper, 2 points. No rebounds. 2 assists. So far for the Spurs. Wow. Meanwhile, for OKC, SGA off to a much quicker start than the other night. He's already got 4 points and an assist. And Lu Dort has already got 3 points as well. 10-9 Spurs with 9 minutes left to go in the first quarter. So very early on for that game and very early still for Vegas and Denver, or the Colorado Avalanche on the ice. They are yet to produce a goal in that game. Brad, I got a bit of a news for you here. And I think you might be able to provide some details maybe on something that I saw, a headline that I saw today. So we got Memorial Day weekend coming up here on Friday, the unofficial or the official start of summer, unofficial start of summer, if you will. And sure enough, the grills will be out this weekend. The wieners will be on.
15: Amen.
14: The wieners will be out. And they'll be on that grill. Buns will be toasting. Burgers are getting flipped. It's going to be glorious. And we're not far away from the Nathan's Hot Dog Eating Contest on Coney Island on the 4th of July, where Joey Chestnut is going to be looking to repeat as champion, see if we can break his own record of 77 hot dogs. I lose track. Remember, 2 years ago, he did not compete because basically got suspended because he was competing brands. He had that vegan sponsorship. I don't really care to remember.
15: Yeah.
14: But last year he came back, he won. Well, I guess there's a chance Joey Chestnut might not compete this year because of legal problems. Joey Chestnut has been sentenced to 180 days of probation for battery after, I guess, the court records says striking. I think from the details, once I read into the article, slapping / punching, kind of like a open hand slap punch. He hit somebody while he was drunk at a bar in Indiana in March. He is at this point allowed to travel to New York City for July 4th for the Nathan's Hot Dog Eating Contest. And he's going to be looking to defend his crown. But Indiana in March. I know somebody who was in Indiana in March. Brad? Did this happen during the Final Four? What the heck happened?
15: I think it might have. True story, folks. For those of you that have been fans of BetMGM Tonight since the beginning, and we flipped the switch on the new show back in late December, I went to the Final Four. I only live like 2 hours away, in central Illinois from Indianapolis. So I drove over. I was working Radio Row, and I remember walking in to our Westwood One setup that we had there on Radio Row. And this is not like for those of you who've ever been to the Super Bowl Radio Row, this pales in comparison. There's only like maybe 10 to 12 stations overall in a single room. It's like half of a standard ballroom at the convention center. It's essentially it. And I walk in with all my equipment. I'm going to get everything set up on my table. And I got friends that work at other stations. And, you know, I had a career at one point with Sirius XM. So they're like two stations down from me on the same wall. And I'm like, oh, I'm going to go over and say hi to my friends at Sirius XM. Sean Farnham, who I used to do a show with, Dallin Cuff, I used to do a show with, being a college basketball junkie that I am. And they do a show together on Sirius XM College Sports Radio. So I'm like, oh, I'm going to walk over and say hi. So I put my stuff down. I walk over. They're in the middle of their show, and who are they interviewing? Joey Chestnut. And I'm like, why the hell is Joey Chestnut here? And I never really put two and two together. I think he adjusts, and I have to look this up because I'm not 100% certain I'm correct on this, but I think he just won like a shrimp eating competition. And if you know anything about Indianapolis, St. Elmo's, everybody's passionate about it. It's a place everybody goes to eat. Steakhouse are known for their shrimp cocktail. They literally had representatives on Radio Row walking around with free St. Elmo shrimp cocktail and serving people up. Did I grab a couple of those? Hell yeah, I did. Went in Indianapolis to eat the St. Elmo shrimp. But Joey Chestnut was there getting interviewed. So my belief is, after, you know, he did all his media appearances, there are a number of bars within walking distance of the convention center in downtown Indianapolis. Take your pick. And he might have built it up to 1, 2, 3 bars, might have 3, 4, 5, 7,000.

0: Every great party throughout history was made possible thanks to Sharky's. 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Aunt Helen's 80th birthday party wouldn't have been the same without Sharky's. Woodstock 99.
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1: 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I'm Pat Boyle. Phone number to join the show is 310-840-4910. That's 310-840-4910. Get to your phone calls here in just a moment. All of a sudden, if you blinked, you missed two goals in game one of the Western Conference Finals on the ice. The Vegas Golden Knights on the road leading the wagon. That is the Colorado Avalanche. 2-0. Dylan Coghlan in the... Let's see, what is that? About 7.5 minutes left to go in the second period. Put Vegas on top 1-0. And then 2.5 minutes later on the power play, Pavel Dorofeev with the assist from Mitchie Marner and Thomas Hertl. And Vegas pitching a shutout. Carter Hart standing on his head as they lead the Avs 2-0. Ball Arena's got to be awfully quiet right now.

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1: Okay,
0: and that's what I was trying to make a point to. That's what I was trying to make a point.
1: So you were saying he was the goat of his decade, not
0: he was the goat of his decade.
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1: Josh Graham, you sound horrible coming out of Josh in Miami's radio.
2: There you go, better.
0: All right, can y'all hear me? Are we good?
1: We can hear you. I'm sorry that you guys have to hear us. Actually,
2: go.
1: Now that I'm hearing how you guys hear us, I am sorry that you guys have to. This is hilarious.
0: All right, so what I'm trying to say is like, I can't sit there and listen to anybody defend Harden and put him in the top three for shooting guards. The guy has no defense, and when you don't play in the playoffs and you have no defense, I don't want to hear you in the conversation. Stephon Castle would be doing the same thing to Harden. He'd just be dropping past him and ducking on whoever's under there. That's all I got to say tonight. But I'm gonna hang up and listen. Go Nick.
2: Yeah. And now you could turn off. You could turn up your.
1: Did he just try to compare James Harden to Steph? I'm telling you, by the end of this series, well, I
2: might have caused this by talking about the 9 turnovers, doing a James Harden impression.
1: They're not. It's not. Are you serious? You're gonna call it a James Harden impression?
2: If you have 9 turnovers in a playoff game, I think about James Harden.
1: He had 11 in game 1. They wouldn't have won without him though. Like. What he's giving you on the offensive end outside of the turnovers, I would say. When you're playing at that speed and it's a track meet the way that it's been, you're going to turn the ball over. You're going
2: to
1: turn the ball over.
2: Linnell, D-Day, is it right to say that, like, I give off the vibe to phone callers that of, like, a principal? Like, getting people straight. Turn down your radio and stop saying Shea Butter 4 times in 30 seconds. Getting people straight in line.
1: Some would call it a principle. Some would call it a dictatorship. Whatever floats your boat. I mean, it's more.
2: Well, one's a little.
1: One's a little more. I got you. I'm just yanking your chain, pal. That's all. Let's have some fun tonight.
2: You get detention for that. Getting back to the Aaron Rodgers news.
1: Spank me, Josh.
2: Does he deserve to go out on his own terms? One of us doesn't think so. And that's next to Westwood One Sports Night.
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0: pulling my hair out. Man, it's so cool to make the playoffs to get curb stopped. We're going to get curb stopped by Mahomes. We're going to get curb stopped by Allen.
1: Who's your team?
2: Who's your team, Chance?
0: I'm a Bills fan.
1: Okay. Was it fun when you missed the playoffs 18 straight years? We're just going to poo-poo making the playoffs? I mean, again, how old are you? Do you not remember how much it sucked to miss the playoffs every year for 2 decades?
0: That's not the Steelers' problem. They have no trouble making the playoffs.
1: Hey,
0: this is year one.
1: We're out of time.
0: How many years
1: in a row
0: have
1: they? Thank you. Thank you, Chance. Bye, Chance. Out of time.
2: I love this.
1: I don't understand this. Again, I rooted for a team. My favorite team's the Carolina Hurricanes. I love them. They missed the playoffs 9 straight years. And then you have the Johnny-come-latelys who are complaining about losing in the conference finals for a third time. I'm like, I'm sorry. I don't want to go back to losing every year. I don't want to go back to that. Making the playoffs is more fun than not making the playoffs. Being good and winning more than you lose, the idea that it's mediocre to go 10-7 and win your division is crazy to me. It's crazy.
2: Why not give yourself the opportunity to have a higher ceiling down the road? 2026 is not a make or break year for the Steelers.
1: If you had a better option than Will Howard, I'd be on board. But I'm not on board with Will Howard. I didn't love him in college, and I don't love him with the Steelers. I'm not a believer.
2: He was a dog last year at K-State, and then his 1 year at Ohio State, he played hella good football.
1: Up next, why the retirement tour for Aaron Rodgers is good for one entity and maybe not so good for another. Keep it here on Westwood One Sports Night.
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1: It's my UK Central rapper scene. 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That was my Central C impression. Don't really know what is. Trying to figure out what's biz. Westwood One Sports Night and it is over. What is this? Drake told us next.
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0: The one that I watched last year.
1: Maybe next year.
0: Yeah. Bam, bida, bang, dang, bang, diggy, diggy. Don't get me wrong. It was great. I thought lyrically, musically, I thought from a talent standpoint, it was good. And the lineup was great. I was confused why they didn't do it at the actual game. They should look at Bad Bunny. Maybe try to draw an international audience. I still love that song. What is it? I just want to feed my truck and
2: hunt my
0: have
2: fish.
0: My beer and kill my fish and kiss my dog. 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

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Addie Bates produces. Curtis Poindexter does his best. It is the 8 o'clock hour. Thursday, May 21st, the San Antonio Spurs. The Oklahoma City Thunder, Cleveland Cavaliers, New York Knicks. That series continues tonight. The Colorado Avalanche, Las Vegas Golden Knights. With the Knights ahead, a game to none after last night's 4-2 victory. Oh, and the Hurricanes and Montreal Canadiens will square off tonight and open up that series. What more could you want in the world of sports? Aside from Aaron Rodgers coming back to the Pittsburgh Steelers to steal their money, $22 million worth of their money. And on top of that, on top of Aaron Rodgers coming

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10: 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And on this Thursday morning, the world of sports, as Alicia Keys would say,

0: on fire. I didn't do a good job there. This sport is on fire. Good song. Not the best Alicia Keys song, but it is a good song. And we will get to, on this Thursday morning, all the big stories in the world of sports, including why we, collectively, you and I, everybody, we need to, even if he annoys us, even if you don't like him, we need to appreciate Aaron Rodgers while he is still playing. I will tell everybody how I'm betting the Western Conference Final in the NHL now that Vegas is up 1-0 in the series against Colorado. Carter Hart was great last night. I told you, if Vegas is going to win this series, it's going to be because Carter Hart's an absolute stud. He was last night for the Vegas Golden Knights. They're up 1-0 on Colorado. I'll tell you how I'm betting the rest of the series. And I am going to settle one of the dumbest sports debates in the history of sports debates. And there are many. But there is one that has been under my skin for a long, long time. And I've been scratching that patch of skin like it's eczema. And I'm ready. I'm ready today to settle the debate. I'll tell you what it is a little later in the program. Our bets for tonight will close the show, as per usual, in the final hour, in the power hour. The phone number, 310-840-4910. YouTube.com/@thecostos, T-H-E. K-O-S-T-O-S, if you want to watch the show and see my, I'm a little ugly today, if I'm being honest, I need a haircut. See my ugly face, and you can follow me on all social platforms, at the Costos, T-H-E-K-O-S-T-O-S. But we officially begin, tremendous sports Thursday edition of You Better You Bet, with the Empire striking back last night in Oklahoma City. The Thunder taking game two over the San Antonio Spurs, 122-113. The series now shifts back to San Antonio. And I want to start with this. This series with Oklahoma, and forget, not just the series, this conference finals so far, game one and game two in the West, game one in the East with the Knicks and the Cavs. Did I mention I was there the other night? Did I mention it was great? It was really awesome. The basketball has been electric. It has been absolutely magnificent, absolutely sensational. The entertainment on a night-in, night-out basis, like, my wife hates me because I'm in ecstasy just watching hoops every single night. It has been tremendous. These games have been tremendous. Last night, no exception. A ridiculously well-played basketball game. And there are a lot of storylines to get to, and we will get to all of them. But just, like, if you love basketball, just like the sport, like, you enjoy watching people play basketball, you enjoy playing basketball yourself, I don't know how you're not having an absolute blast watching these games. The level of intensity and physicality, the shot making in this series with Oklahoma City and San Antonio is through the roof. And look, if we can call a spade, and I'm a Knicks fan about to say this. Now, Knicks-Cavs the other night was insanely dramatic. It was unquestionably a tremendous sporting event. Like a grade A, S-tier sporting event. Knicks-Cavs game one a couple nights ago at Madison Square Garden. Like, there's no way, and look, I'm a Knicks fan. I was there. I loved it. There's no way that you can say Knicks, it's like they're almost like they're not even playing the same sport. Like, Knicks-Cavs was awesome because of the Knicks comeback at the end. But, you know, if we're going to be honest, it was basically Knicks are going to play bad for an extended stretch of time. Then the Cavs play worse for an extended stretch of time. The Cavaliers head coach, like, loses all brain activity and decides to take all his timeouts with him into game two, even though that's not how it works. And the Knicks end up winning the game in overtime. Was it a great game? Yes. Was it dramatic? Yes. Was it fun? You bet your ass it was. But, I mean, are we at the level of basketball? Knicks-Cavs game one? As we've been with the Thunder and the Spurs these last couple games. It's preposterous. Like, it's actually ridiculous. The shot making, the strategy, the physicality. It is nothing short of awesome. Bodies flying everywhere. Players dropping like flies. We'll get into the injury situation in a little bit here, which obviously matters quite a bit as the series will go to San Antonio. I also just want to take a second. And, you know, like, I'm a Knicks fan, right? And I grew up despising Reggie Miller. I famously, or infamously, I don't know. I was at the Reggie Miller game, you know, when he scored 58 points in the final 3 seconds of 1995 in game one. I was there at the Garden with my mom, and actually my mom brought this up like yesterday because she knows I was at the game the other night. And she was like, hey, remember when we were at that game against Indiana? I'm like, do I remember? It's seared into my cortex. It's like in my nightmares. My mom made us leave before the game was over because we thought the Knicks were going to win to get on the Long Island Railroad to go home. I heard everybody booing and just like ran back through the tunnel, and Reggie Miller was at the free throw line about to put the Pacers up. Yeah, I remember. Thanks, Mom. Yeah, Ma, I remember. I remember when the Knicks lost to the Pacers. I remember. Trust me. I remember. I know Knicks fans hate Reggie Miller. It's whatever. Yeah, friendly rivalry at this point. Like, you know, this needs to be said. I think this is the best he's ever been calling games. He is tremendous on NBC. Tremendous. And my favorite Reggie Miller development, and I referenced this after game one, is like Victor Wembanyama will just do something, you know, that like no one else in the history of the sport can do. And Reggie, and I mean this as a compliment, instead of trying to give us the, well, let me tell you about Victor Wembanyama using the physics of his left arm and, you know, bending his elbow in such a certain way and using his height in a way like this is sports science. Reggie just does what we do when we're watching. He makes noises. And he laughs. Because, not that it's like, you know, it's like, Eddie Murphy doing stand-up comedy. It's not funny like that. But you watch Wemby do some of these things, like when he misses a layup and then curls his arm around the basket like he's Mr. Fantastic and tips it back in or dunks it. What are you gonna, there's no analysis needed. All you have to do is make noise. Like, all you have to do is laugh, and everybody gets the point. So I did want to give Reggie his flowers because I do feel like he has added to the enjoyment of what has been a massively enjoyable series with Oklahoma City in San Antonio. Let's talk about the game and what happened. An exceptionally consequential game, as all games are at this point on the calendar. And I believe that any story coming out of last night, the story that needs to be told before any other coming out of Game 2 of the Western Conference Final is the story of Victor Wembanyama. So Victor Wembanyama has reached this point, right? And, like, just consider this for a second. Think about, before I even say what I'm about to say, think about how you feel about Victor Wembanyama's performance last night. My senses, I'm not in your head to know, but my senses is that you were maybe at least a touch, at least a tad, if this were using a culinary example, a dollop, maybe a tad underwhelmed by what Victor Wembanyama did last night after what he did in game numero uno. Wemby last night. Now, again, the emotion. Perhaps a little underwhelmed. Perhaps you feel like Wemby could have done more for San Antonio. Maybe you feel like, I expected way better from Victor Wembanyama. He had 21 points, 17 rebounds, and 4 blocks. Like, he was ridiculously good. Ridiculously good. And I sequence it like that, and I phrase it like that, to get to the next point. Victor Wembanyama has entered a zone. Don't let me get in my zone, zone, zone, zone. Shout out to Jay-Z. Victor Wembanyama has entered a zone where we don't just expect greatness. We are expecting to see things we've never seen on a nightly basis. And I don't mean that as a criticism of us. Like, we're human beings. Of course that's what we're going to expect. I'm not criticizing anybody. I'm watching the game thinking, hey, where's the half-court three-pointer? Where's, like, the Monstars, the dunk from the free-throw line? Like he's Brent Barry in the dunk contest in the mid-90s. I'm expecting it, too. So I'm not criticizing anybody. I totally get it. Victor Wembanyama has entered this rarefied air of player where the expectation is, right, wrong, or indifferent, and honestly, I think we're on the right side of it, where we are expecting him maybe not to throw up 41 and 24 like he did in game one. Maybe that's not what it's going to be, but we're expecting fireworks every single time this dude gets on the court, right? So, if we are expecting that, and I believe that we collectively are, don't you think the Thunder are expecting it? Or the Blazers are expecting it? Or the Timberwolves are expecting it? Or the Cavs or the Knicks will expect it in the NBA Finals if and when San Antonio gets there? Last night in game number two, Thunder head coach Mark Daigneault, I believe, and this is, you know, maybe we should have criticized him more coming out of game one. He's earned so much equity after winning the title last year. He's such a good coach. But in retrospect, the decision to have, like, listen, we killed Kenny Atkinson yesterday on the show, right, for not a really obvious thing. Hey, Kenny, call your timeouts, right? Like, don't let Jalen Brunson flambe James Harden. In retrospect, it is a little silly. Silly's putting it lightly, that Mark Daigneault decided to put 6'5" Alex Caruso on 7'4" Victor Wembanyama for a lot of game one. Right? A little silly in retrospect. And the adjustment was literally like, oh, we have this huge 7-footer with tons of muscle in Isaiah Hartenstein. Let's let Isaiah Hartenstein beat the piss out of Victor Wembanyama instead of Wemby being a foot taller than the guy that's guarding him. It's a great adjustment. It makes a ton of sense. Like, you don't have to be X's and O's basketball expert to know the guy with muscle that's 7 feet maybe has a better chance of defending the guy, the alien, that's 7'4", as opposed to the guy that's 6'5". It's like simple physics, physiology, and mathematics. You don't have to have a math degree to know that, right? So here's Isaiah Hartenstein on Victor Wembanyama. Now, it's one thing just to say it. Okay, we're going to put the guy that's 7 foot on the alien. Okay, good. Like, Wemby's five, and Hartenstein's a good player. And he's an old Nick. And I love him. I think he's great. Victor Wembanyama's 50 times better than Hartenstein. Not an insult to Hartenstein. He was really good. But he's not Wemby, obviously. And if it's just going to be Hartenstein on Wemby, Wemby's going to torch him. Torch him. Like, that's going to be like the tall people equivalent of Brunson on Harden. If it's just straight up ethical basketball, Isaiah Hartenstein trying to guard Victor Wembanyama. So then what do the Thunder do? We're going to get in the mud. Yeah? Oh yeah, Victor? Like, you think you're going to roll out of bed and drop 40 on that ass? No way. Absolutely not. So Isaiah Hartenstein is fouling the you-know-what out of Victor Wembanyama. And I see on social media, everybody's furious about this. Do you see what's happening? And NBC, and like, I don't blame them for it. I'm gonna defend SGA in a little bit here, which is I don't really want to do, but I think I will. NBC is showing it throughout the game last night. I don't blame them. I would do the same thing if I were them. It's a huge storyline. It's a massive, massive, massive storyline. What do you expect the Thunder to do? If you were the Oklahoma City Thunder, if you were Mark Daigneault, if you're the coaching staff, if you're Sam Presti, if you're these players, what do you do if you're them? Do you let this freak, and I mean that in a good way, not like freak someone like the bearded lady at the circus. Do you let this freak show end your season, end your potential dynasty? And I'm getting ahead of myself a little bit, but I'm playing it out, right? Do you let that happen? Or do you try to exhaust every opportunity and push every button and pull every lever before you lose? Like, if you're Oklahoma City and you're going to lose to this dude, you make him earn it. You make him earn it. You don't put Alex Caruso on him. And like, Caruso's awesome. You can make the case he's been the best Thunder player in the first two games of the series. Also, he's a foot shorter than Victor Wembanyama. He can't guard him. It's not an insult to Caruso. He's not as tall as he is. Take this to somebody short. Like, height matters. It just does. It does. Especially in an instance like this. So, of course, the Thunder are going to rough up Victor Wembanyama. Now, go back to what I was saying about the expectations for Wemby. Wemby's now in this rarefied air where we are expecting him to be, I'll evoke the name, like Jordan. Where we watch these games now, and it's like, what's this guy going to do? He's in, like, the Shaquille O'Neal zone. He's in the Kobe Bryant zone. He's in the LeBron James zone. Maybe not 2026 LeBron James, but he in the LBJ zone, right? Those guys all got the crap kicked out of them in the postseason. All of them. Jordan rules. Remember those? Tirico talked about them on the broadcast. He was right to bring it up. And Reggie's like, oh. Nah, man. Mike Tirico's right to say that. Shaquille O'Neal got fouled constantly because if you don't foul Shaq, he's going to dunk on your ass. Because he's bigger than you. Like, this is how it goes. Welcome to playoff basketball. Like, I love how some of you, and like, I love you, and I mean that, but you watch these games and you're like, oh, I can't believe they're doing this. They're so dirty. He's hooking Wemby. Why is he doing that? It's not right. Guess what, everybody? I hate to be the one to, and like, you know, I was going to use the word that rhymes with my first name that starts with D. It's a little harsh. I think I'm a really nice guy. I think people would say that, people that know me, that I mean well and I'm a nice guy. I don't like to be the messenger of things like this. Like, it doesn't give me satisfaction to say this. Like, life isn't fair. Like, it just isn't. And the thought of, well, they have to play by the rules. But you can't do this. It's not fair. It's not right. Grow up. Sorry. I'm not trying to be an a-hole when I say that. Grow up. Grow up. Because if you're the Thunder and you try and play this a different way, like, I don't know if you're definitely going to lose, but you probably are going to lose. So of course this is how they're going to play it. Of course Isaiah Hartenstein's gonna bang on Wemby down low, and he's gonna hook Wemby, and he's gonna pull. Of course, because what happens if he doesn't? They're gonna lose. And the officials have to give some latitude. They have to. Because Wemby's like Shaq. Like, that's where we're at. I know he's 22. I get it. He's in the Shaq zone. I'm not saying he'll be as good as Shaq when it's all said and done. I'm certainly not saying he could be the best player of all time. It's in the range of outcomes. He's like in the MJ zone at this point. No? Am I saying something that's incorrect? And what a shame it is that coming out of this wonderful basketball game last night, which is like a carefully choreographed and stylistic and beautiful car crash of a game, people are just talking about the officiating. What a shame. Like, what a shame. What a shame. Also, and I understand, I know SGA flops. I get it. I know. But this idea that everyone thinks, like, don't you understand? Like, Stephon Castle is basically trying to put Shai Gilgeous-Alexander in the Fujiwara armbar on every possession. Shai is constantly getting fouled. And I don't say this to be like, oh, I can't believe they're not calling more. No! Shai's like the second or third best player in the world. He's the reigning finals MVP. He's the reigning defending two-time regular season MVP. He's unbelievable. Like, if you don't foul him, if you don't double him, what do you think is going to happen? He's going to score 40. He's awesome. Of course that's what you do. Ethical basketball. Miss me with this crap. Sorry. Like, the point is to win. Life's not fair. And in life, you know, sometimes, like, if someone's cutting a corner and you can cut the corner, you know, you can say, well, I'm just going to do it right. What happens if you lose? I think about stuff like this. I'm raising a child. My daughter's two. When she gets older, what do I say to her? I want her to win. I don't want her to be a terrible person. Like, what are you supposed to do in this spot? If you're the Thunder, you just lose? If you're the Spurs, you just lose? You let Shea Gilgeous-Alexander destroy you? You let that happen? Really? Like, you're the Knicks in 93, and I know they lost. You're just going to let Jordan kill you? You're playing the Shaq Lakers? Like, they're good enough to beat you because they got Kobe also. You're gonna let Shaq go for 40 and 20 every game? Really? Come on. Like, stop it. Just, like, be realistic. Be realistic. And this is not just sports. This is life. Like, be realistic about life. And, like, what you would do if you were them. Because, like, it's such a great game, and it's such a great series, and there's so much more we have to get to. It's like a sin, a sports sin, that we wake up on Thursday morning, and people want to talk about the officiating, and are they too tough on Victor Wembanyama? By the way, I'm going to say, because, you know, it's 23 past the hour, right? We need to take a break. So we're going to take a break. And on the other side, we're going to talk about J-Dub, another hamstring injury. This guy gets more hamstring injuries than my daughter gets colds. My daughter's two. We'll talk about Dylan Harper. We'll talk about how this series is going to progress moving forward. We'll get to Shea Gilgeous-Alexander. And I am also going to, you know what? I'm going to credit myself for a second. I have solved the problem for the Spurs. If you're San Antonio and you don't want this to continue with Victor Wembanyama, I have a way for them to try and solve this that they haven't attempted yet. And it's really freaking obvious. And I'm going to tell you what it is. And we'll continue breaking down this epic Western Conference final next on a Thursday. Nick Costos and you on Westwood One Sports.
1: 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Series split 1-1 headed to San Antonio. Will Wemby or SGA take the edge in Game 3? We'll find out tomorrow night. Westwood One Sports.
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6: 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Man, first hour of the show, electric. Aaron Rodgers announcing he's going to retire. You all need to appreciate him. Who does that song, guys? You're going to miss me when I'm gone. Is that Anna Kendrick? When I'm gone, when I'm gone. It's like from some show or movie or something. At the Knicks game the other night, there was this girl, they do like this, I gotta tell you, the in-game entertainment has really improved at these sporting events. So they did this, yeah, cups is what it is. Bill just typed it. They did this, it was like this lyric challenge where this girl, like, you win 500,000, whatever, 1,500, 2,000 bucks. And they play you, like, a couple things from a song, and you have to, like, do the lyrics when the music runs out. Like, one of them was Taylor Swift, Cruel Summer. I knew that. It's a great song. Maybe it was Blank Space. Whatever. I knew the words. And then it got to, I've never heard this song before, and it was something from Frozen. I don't know. I feel like now that I'm a dad, and especially that I have a young girl, I feel like I'm going to know... I'm going to get all of these references now moving forward. So Cups, I feel like, was one of those. When I'm gone, it wasn't Let It Go. It was another one. I actually know Let It Go. And then they showed she was at the game, Idina Menzel, who was in Frozen, I guess, or whatever. It was the voice of a character. And she is the girl who John Travolta famously, like, butchered her name at the Oscars. This has nothing to do with anything. Where was I going with this? Aaron Rodgers. Like, I really think we're going to miss him when he's gone. And I know that some of you hate him, and I'm not trying to change your mind. But I think we're going to miss him when he's gone. He's an all-time great. Last season. I can't even believe it, because I feel it happening even in this moment right now. I'm going to end up, like, rooting for the Steelers this year. I hated their plan so much. I don't think it makes sense. I don't.

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13: 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Thanks to our guest today, Steve Phillips. Thanks to, what is that? What was that noise?
14: My cat.
13: What the hell? Are you torturing it? What was that?
14: God. It wants lunch.
13: All right. Well, you know
14: it's
13: what?
14: In here so early.
13: I just ate a bunch of Greek yogurt. I'm hungry myself. Justin Termini, Steve Phillips, Patrick McEnroe, Bill, Tyler, Kenny, Mike, and Dan. I'm off tomorrow. Chris Mack is in. My hot Memorial Day food take is I love a hot dog. I just want hot dogs. I don't eat hot dogs any time of year except from Memorial Day to Labor Day. And all I want to eat are hot dogs when I'm outside. Anyway, I'm laying the Knicks tonight. That's my bet. I like the Knicks. And I would have a small bet on the Canadiens. Not a big bet. A small bet on the Montreal Canadiens, but give me the Knicks. The trivia question. So more than 300 touchdown passes, less than 200 interceptions, other than Aaron Rodgers.
14: Right, there's four all-time. Rodgers is one of them, with an absurd, basically 5-to-1 ratio.
13: It has to be modern guys to get 300 or more touchdowns. Stafford has to be one.
14: Stafford is one of them. He's got 196 interceptions, so he probably will leave this list this season.
13: Do you guys, do we want to guess anybody? Crew? Russell Wilson? That's a pretty good guess. He definitely has more than 300 touchdowns.
14: Russell Wilson, 353 touchdowns, 114 interceptions. There is one more name on the list.
13: I don't think Kurt Warner has that many touchdowns. Rivers definitely has more interceptions. Rivers has that many interceptions. Brady had to have thrown 200 interceptions, right? Matt Ryan?
14: Matt Ryan is the third. 381 touchdowns, 183 interceptions. And by the way, Mike Brown guests in the chat, Kirk Cousins, he's at 298. So if two touchdowns, he could join the group this season.
13: Have a great show tomorrow. And happy Memorial Day to you guys and happy Memorial Day to the audience. I'll talk to everybody coming up on Monday. Until then, I'm Nick Costos wishing you minimal Tuesday. Sweats, winning bets, the episode. I'll talk to you on Tuesday.
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0: really quickly, Dodgers, Padres. Love that matchup. Love that series. Remember yesterday we had Dodgers EVP and GM Brandon Gomes on the program. And we were talking about Shohei. And remember, Shohei had not been batting on days that he was pitching, and Shohei was mired in this terrible slump. And I said, it tells you all you need to know about how transcendent this guy is, that everybody's freaking out that Shohei's in a slump. Like, even he is above that, when nobody is. Not even that guy. Not even the best ever. And by the way, that's not Dodger Jim saying that. Freaking Jake Peavy said it on the show today, that Shohei is the best ever. Anyway, Brandon Gomes did come in. And I said, the guy's been hitting the ball much better of late. Are you at all concerned? And he said, no, we're not. We're not concerned about Shohei. So what happens? Shohei gets to bat once again on a day that he's pitching in a rubber game against the hated Padres. And then what did he do? He showed everybody, I'm just fine. Let me pick up a bat on the days that I pitch.
1: And their first loss in that fashion. And now in the finale, off we go with a towering drive on the first pitch. Did he get enough?
2: Merrill
1: can't get there. It's gone.
2: On the
1: first pitch of the game.
2: Coming out of his freaking cleats. Coming out of his shoes. My man was hacking.
0: Talk about sending a message. I don't know. Should I hit on days that I pitch?
2: Freaking first pitch of the game. This dude's coming out his cleats, hacking.
0: That was incredible. At Petco, no less. And then, that was a moment. I don't care how much you hate this guy. I don't care what you think of this guy. That was the most Shohei moment. And then, of course, let's not forget, another Shohei moment. Let's not forget, this guy's ERA is not only under one, it's well under one. And he clearly wants the Cy Young Award in the worst way imaginable. Facing Fernando Tatis, runners on, this is what he did.
1: Ground ball to short. That's the second one. Came to first, two, and five. Scoreless for Shohei Ohtani. Wow, he walks the high wire in this one.
0: On a day when he was definitely grinding, definitely scuffling, did not have his best stuff, bases juiced, it was hot in alley, and that dude gets a ground ball double play from Tatis. Absolutely awesome.
3: Double plays.
0: Not awesome for Fernando, but FanDuel Sportsbook posted, Shohei Ohtani lowered his ERA to .73 tonight. He also hit a home run in the process. Any good? Is that any good? Meanwhile, hey, Fatso, is that overrated or is that the best ever? I can't figure it out. Help me out here. Scott M underscore DJ has seen enough. Quote, San Diego is about to run Tatis out of town on a rail, swinging blindly at the first pitch into an inning-ending double play was pretty much the last straw for the fans. That was a pathetic finale to the series. Now we get to hear from all the D fans that were still LA's bitch. Great.
4: That's what's it.
0: Damn, Scott. That's some fire from you. Scott, one problem. One problem with your last straw blast. Your dude is under contract through 2034, so that is not the last straw.
4: 34.
0: 2034. My thanks to the big head, James Kelly, and our FanDuel Predict segment. We do that every single Thursday at the same time, 1 p.m. My thanks to Jake Peavy. What a stud. Love Jake Peavy. Nice job on the beef segment, y'all. All right, so this show's over. I'm going to turn around to a pod in about 5 minutes. Kevin Weeks, ESPN's Kevin Weeks, and former NHLer, is going to break down the postseason, and I love his journey to the NHL. We'll talk about that as well. That's episode 411 of the Jim Rohn Podcast. We're going to tape that, track that, lay that down, and push that out. That's coming up a little bit later on today. Thank you very much for listening and watching. Hey, by the way, all you new clones, it is awesome to have you. Welcome to the jungle. See you tomorrow. We're out.
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0: 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You can call or simply just text your thoughts on the show or any of the topics we dive into, 310-840-4910. Well, Brad, the Thunder, they get their revenge. They answer the bell in game two last night. They beat the Spurs 122 to 113. It was a back and forth game. Injuries impacting it in a big way. We'll get to that in a bit. But in the fourth quarter, and especially in the key moments of this game, SGA, the MVP, he played like one. 30 points, 9 assists, 1 turnover. And Wemby, 21 points, 17 rebounds, 4 blocks, but didn't have that big of an impact at all in the fourth quarter. And the Thunder, with their defense and their turnovers that they generated, answer the bell. We've got ourselves a 1-1 freaking series here. So, again, I think this series is going the distance. Or do you still think this series is going the distance? And what did last night's game, what else did it tell you after OKC, even this puppy up at one apiece?
1: Oh, yeah, go the distance. I can already hear James Earl Jones saying that there in the background. Look, I think ultimately it's going to go 7 games. You know, you and I believe before game one even got underway, it was going to go the full extent of games allowed in the NBA postseason. I'm not going to budge off of that. I'm not going to budge as well off the belief that OKC is going to advance on to another NBA Finals. And I think you concur with that perspective. No disagreement there. There's no reason to back off our original prognostication because, game one was a bit shocking, to say the least. But, you know, it wasn't a jaw-dropping by any stretch of the imagination. Yes, Wembanyama's performance was jaw-dropping in every sense, but you nailed it right on top of the head. You know, the fact that the San Antonio Spurs just kept coughing up the rock. 21 turnovers, inexcusable, sloppy ball, sloppy handles. I already alluded to it. Obviously, the injury to Dylan Harper played a factor as he missed several minutes of the game due to his setback, was going to come back on the floor, then got redirected back under the tunnel. That's created all kinds of conspiracy theories, which are just outlandish on social media, to say the least. But, yeah, I got to give credit where credit is due. And especially you and I called out Chet and Hartenstein, and we said these two guys have got to step up. We can't see the McLovin version of Chet Holmgren. He's got to bring at least a B game. And he did. Combined, they played much better overall, getting after on the glass, scoring consistently inside. Chet Holmgren had some amazing rim rocking dunks in the game. But yeah, we're all knotted up. We're exactly kind of where you and I expected this to be. And I think we're going to see the series go all the way down the wire. I think we're going to see a split in San Antonio as well. So again, game on, folks. If you were selling OKC before last night, yeah, you might want to buy back in.
0: Yeah, exactly. By the way, I mean, the Wemby crowd, they were insufferable. I can only imagine if Combs, his daughter wasn't graduating, if he was on last night's show before the game began, what he would have been like. All the Spurs fans and the Wemby Glazers, I mean, they were insufferable. And the Spurs, oh, this is over. It's going to be 2. I had some friends texting me, this is 2-0 back to San Antonio. Yeah, get real. I mean, did you not watch how dominant this OKC team was last year and why just about, well, not everybody, the majority of folks picked them to win the finals last year, including myself again? I'm a diehard Knicks fan, and I do think the Knicks could give them a battle, you know, probably win that series. Come on. This is a championship team for a reason. If you thought they were going down 0-2, you were freaking nuts. And, you know, you mentioned it, all the adjustments, and it started with the big men. Started with the double bigs. Chet, who was Probably still needs to be more active offensively, but he got pumped
1: Agreed.
0: By Wemby in game one. And he stepped up and answered the bell in game two last night. And Hartenstein, Brad, I was screaming for it. Why the hell did he only play 12 minutes in game one? That was the biggest adjustment that Oklahoma City made. Mark Daigneault making sure that Hartenstein played a big impact. Because there's not many people on the planet that can cover, that can guard Victor Wembanyama. But if there's somebody that gives you a chance, probably better than anybody else, it's a guy that's 7 feet one and 250 pounds. And that's what Hartenstein did. He was physical with Wemby. He made it very tough for him. He grabbed 13 rebounds. Wemby, again, 21 points. That's a far cry. And that's exactly the same amount of points he had in regulation, by the way, in game one. Yeah, then he scored 20 in the overtime and double overtime, which makes that game one appearance, that game one performance really seem like it was an all-timer. And it was. And I'm not gonna throw stones at it, but same amount of points that he had in regulation the other game, but the impact felt so much more muted, especially in the key moments. And that's because Hartenstein was on him rather than Alex Caruso, who I love, you know, but come on, he's given up a foot.
1: Yeah.
0: So Daigneault said, all right, I'm going to fight fire with fire here. I think a lot of people thought Hartenstein, he can't play too much in this series because he's not a big offensive threat outside of 3 feet. You know, his patented floater, that's really the only shot he has. And against Wemby, that's kind of neutralized. He was still able to kind of hit him. You just got to really float it up there. And he did. And he got himself to the free throw line a couple of times. But it was Hartenstein's defense on Wemby that made the biggest difference of all. And again, there was a plus 21 rebounding edge for San Antonio in game one. Only a 4 rebound advantage in game two. The thing that persisted, though, all the turnovers, which is OKC's game,
1: yep.
0: And they are getting more and more as this series goes on here. 21 turnovers for us last night, Brad, and 27 points off those turnovers. They really frustrated the Spurs guards, which, again, no De'Aaron Fox. And then last night, as we get now to the injuries, Dylan Harper goes down. San Antonio's now missing or was missing 2 guards in that second half. And the impact was really, really felt. And we've got a lot of question marks around the injuries here going forward. J-Dub day-to-day and game-to-game after he re-aggravated his left hamstring injury. De'Aaron Fox is already being called a game-time decision for Game 3. He's yet to play in this series. And Dylan Harper injured the hamstring last night. He was set for an MRI today. So injuries are playing a huge impact in this series already. We're only 2 games in.
1: Yeah, exactly. And that's always a great unknown. What will the menacing injury imp do? How will that species wreak havoc on either side of the ledger? And right now it's impacting really both teams. You know, also going to give flowers in the game last night to the Oklahoma City Thunder bench. They were awesome. Mitchell, McCain, Caruso, Wallace all scored at least 10 points. They absolutely clocked. They punked San Antonio in terms of some of the rotations. So those X factors really rose to the occasion overall. That was highly impressive. And I also have got to mention this. That dunk by Stephon Castle erupted in Casa de Evans. My kids were watching the game, and we're all like, oh, damn. Oh, and they just kept replaying it. My kids were 19 and 17 years old, just rewinding the YouTube TV, rewatching it like 3 or 4 times. That was downright ridiculous. Shaking the entire rim and the backboard. You know, give credit where credit is due. Stephon Castle was awesome last night. Wembanyama played well. You know, some of the other guys played decently well, but not enough. Ultimately, you know, Oklahoma City, as you mentioned, again, they narrow the gap on the glass. And that second quarter in which they outscored San Antonio by 11 points, that honestly proved to be the difference because San Antonio just could not crawl out of that hole, just kept them at arm's length the entire night, largely because that bench was downright incredible for the Thunder last night.
0: Yeah, and honestly, Brad, you know, to just extend what we were talking about with the injuries, that's why I think OKC, I still think they're in a good position to win this series, despite missing their second best player, J-Dub, who honestly, I'm going to be honest with you, Brad, I don't know if we see him again this series. I really don't. I mean, it's the left hamstring for the second time in a month, and not to mention the right hamstring was an injury that forced him to miss the majority of the regular season. He's got some bad hammies. He's got some bad hammies right now. So I just don't know what the probability is that we see him again this series. I mean, they ruled him out in the second quarter last night. Like, there wasn't even a shot that he was coming back in the game.
1: Yeah.
0: And that's two games back after returning from a couple of weeks on the shelf with that injury. I still think OKC is better equipped because of the bench that you mentioned. Alex Caruso now with, what, 48 points in two games? He's a man possessed. Yeah. I'll say it again. I'll say it time and time again. I would give up my unborn first child if Alex Caruso could be on the New York Knicks. That's how special of a playoff player he is. 17 points in 25 minutes. He had one of the games of his life in game one with 31. Single-handedly kept OKC in the game. You mentioned Cason Wallace, who's a tremendous backup guard for them and has been a part of their rotations all year long. A guy that can score. He had four threes. He can handle the rock. He had four assists. He can grab your rebounds. And the four steals you mentioned, A.J. Mitchell, who you were going bananas over in the last series when he filled in for J-Dub and was going nuts. And then you have Jared McCain, one of the steals of the trade deadline, with a dozen points and six rebounds. I think Jared McCain was capable of that. So that's the big difference for me. San Antonio's got plenty of veteran presence coming off the bench, which is a good compliment to all the youth that they have. But Keldon Johnson, that's one of the six men. That was the sixth man of the year this year. He was disappointing. Outside of him, it's massive advantage for OKC when the bench comes in. Harrison Barnes maybe can give you a three or two per game. He ain't got nothing much left in the tank. Luke Kornet is not a big factor in this series. I mean, they got Jordan McLaughlin coming in. And now, again, we mentioned the injuries to De'Aaron Fox, who's clearly not 100%, and he's already a game-time decision for Game 3. And now this Dylan Harper injury is looming like a real dark cloud in San Antonio. So it's going to be – we'll see which of these guys, when they come back, if they come back. But if injuries are going to – and I think they're going to continue to play an impact. Like, think about the impact of a double overtime game one that it has had on this series. You don't think that's part of the reason why we have these injuries literally 2 days later and why we might have some more injuries, the more physical and the longer this series goes? I got to admit, I'm going to throw my Knicks fandom in here, Brad. I hope they beat the you-know-what out of each other for seven games, because then I really like my Knicks chances if they get to the finals and they're waiting on this series and the guys are going out on gurneys every single game here. So it is brutally physical, and it's intense, and I don't think it's going to slow up.
1: No, it probably won't. And, you know, that's the nature of the game. I mean, the grind of an 82-game season, you're deep now into the playoff run. The accumulation of contests, it just takes a physical toll on the human body. So guys are dropping like flies. As a result, we hope they have a speedy recovery, get back and healthy so we can have a full bore series in the next round, whoever is representing out of the West, whether it's San Antonio or OKC. Two things. One, do you just want to get a room with Alex Caruso? I'm legitimately asking. It's totally fine. You know, I could wear the headband and play the role if you need me to.
0: Yeah, we might, you know, if we're going to, I mean, it might have to wait a while, right? I think our next, you know, remote show that we have planned, the first time that I actually meet you physically in person, is probably Radio Row on the Super Bowl. So it might be a long time coming, but yeah, when we finally do lock hands and lock arms, we might need to do a little role playing here. Otherwise, I need to meet Alex Caruso in person and beg him that the next time he's a free agent, please do whatever it takes for you to sign with the New York Knicks. I am in love with him. I don't know what to tell you.
1: Look, we all have our man crushes. There's no one about it. I've written about several man crushes over the years. Going back to my Yahoo days, I've written the all man crush team in fantasy football every single year that I've been in the business. So going on two decades, I am what you call a promiscuous fellow. And I think you're kind of falling in line with me a little bit when it comes to some of the heartthrobs that you have in the world of the NBA. But Caruso.
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0: From NBT Bank Stadium in Syracuse, New York, this is Syracuse Mets Baseball on The Score, 1260. Today we bring you game 47 of the season and game 3 of 6 this week as the Buffalo Bisons, the AAA affiliate of the Toronto Blue Jays, take on the Syracuse Mets, the AAA affiliate of the New York Mets. Joe Puccio with you here in the Visit Syracuse broadcast booth. We are joined by Paul Esden Jr. back at the Score 1260 studios, and we will hear from Jack Gordon closer to first pitch. Well, things are looking pretty good in the Mets world right now. Syracuse has won each of the last two games. They are 25-21 and are off to a great offensive start this series. They have scored 19 runs on 26 hits through two games, and yesterday they scored 10 runs on 14 hits. Let's listen to how the Mets got that done, in which the scoring started in the bottom of the first inning. Jared Young on big league rehab worked a one-out single, and then with two outs, Eric Wagaman was able to bring him home. Dallas deals, runners go, and Wagaman drills it down the left field line. It drops in for a base hit. Young scores all the way from second. Clifford gets to second. On the full count, two-out RBI single from Eric Wagaman. And just like yesterday, the Mets strike in the first inning. It's 1-0 Syracuse. Eric Wagaman has had a great start to his Syracuse Mets career. Wagaman has 14 runs batted in on the season, and he is playing in his ninth game as a Syracuse Met today. So he got the Mets on the board first in the bottom of the first inning, but it wouldn't be too long till Buffalo took the lead. Well, I think everyone's learning now that there's some pop in the Buffalo Bisons' bats as Javon Ward, or rather William Simonite, goes deep for his second home run of the season, and Buffalo takes a 2-1 lead. Two runs on three hits up to that point for the Bisons. They have a 2-1 lead through the top of the second inning, but in the bottom of the second inning, Syracuse would respond. Add another hit, and maybe two RBIs. Parada scores. Here comes Clough from second. A two-run single by the hottest bat in the Mets lineup. Christian Arroyo gives the Mets the lead. 3-2 in the second. Christian Arroyo has driven in a run in each of the last five games. He is now the team leader in runs batted in with 29. He is back in the leadoff spot today for the Mets. His two-run knock gave Syracuse a 3-2 advantage through two innings. The scoring would not stop when we get to the bottom of the third. The Mets would start off that inning with a Christian Pache single. Kevin Parada would come up next and immediately drive him in. Pache runs, 3-1, is skied to the right center field gap. Ward hustles over, cannot get there. It hits off the wall. Pache's already around third. He scores. Parada's chugging into third base. He's got a stand-up RBI triple. First AAA RBI of the season for the former Mets first-round pick. And Syracuse has scored in all three innings. It's 4-2. How great is it to see Kevin Parada produce here at the AAA level? A guy who hit under 200 at the AA level had to come up as the backup catcher because Hayden Sanger went up to the show. So Kevin Parada had to step in, and he made it count with an RBI triple to extend Syracuse's lead. That lead would continue thanks to a man we've already heard from today, Christian Arroyo. Dallas fires. Blooper, shallow center. If it gets down, a run scores. And it does! Parada comes in from third. Arroyo has three runs batted in today and four in two games. Mets lead at 5-2. Score would remain 5-2 through three. In the top of the fourth, the Buffalo Bisons wouldn't go down without a fight. The inning began with Riley Tirado, who walked against new pitcher Ofrady Gomez. Then a single and a walk loaded the bases with no outs for Carlos Mendoza. Gomez delivers, and it's slapped into left field for a base hit. Tirado scores, stop sign for Ward at third. Buffalo moves station to station, and the RBI single makes it a 5-3 game. Mets leading in the top of the fourth inning. Gomez had a rocky inning, and that would continue when he faced Josh Rivera. 1-0 pitch is hit in the air to left field. Clifford's taking a couple of steps back. He jogs in, makes the catch, fires this one into third base as Ward tags up and scores. Sacrifice fly puts another run on the board. Makes it a one-run ball game, 5-4. That one-run ball game would extend to a two-run ball game when Kevin Parada showed up yet again at the plate.
5: Parada lifts it in the air, right center field. Classe jogs over. Bay's going to tag, and he gets in with ease. Sacrifice fly makes it a 6-4 ball game. Syracuse pulls in front by two here in the fifth inning.
6: So this game is going back and forth through five innings. You know, Syracuse has a multi-run inning in the second and the third. Buffalo scores two runs in the second and the fourth. You know, who's going to blink first? Well, it would be Buffalo in the bottom of the sixth inning. They could not keep up with the Mets. Jesse Hahn replaced Hayden Yeager. First batter he faced was Christian Arroyo, who picked up his third hit of the day, got a double. He would advance to third on a ground out, but would not need to run home because Ryan Clifford stood up to the plate. 1-1 pitch. Clifford smashes it out to center field. Classe races back. He looks up, and it's gone! Two-run blast for Ryan Clifford. He leaves the yard to dead center field. Mets take an 8-4 lead in the bottom of the sixth inning.
7: Team-leading eighth home run of the season for the Mets number three prospect, Ryan Clifford, to begin the snowball effect, which would add on with Christian Pache's RBI single.
5: 3-1 pitch. Pache smacks it straight up the middle for a base hit. Wagaman comes in to score. Bay's on his horse. He comes in too. Two-run knock for Christian Pache, and the Mets put up double digits. It's 10-4 here in the sixth.
7: So a big lead for the Mets that would be trimmed just a little bit. A.J. Minter appeared in big league rehab out of the bullpen. Actually had a rocky inning. He has had no control issues, really no issues overall in his major league rehab, but he hit a batter, threw a passed ball, walked a batter as well. A good opportunity for Buffalo to score, and Riley Tirado would take advantage.
5: Line drive out to left. Clifford falls down, and it takes a bounce for a hit. Schreck comes in to score. Tirado knocks him in. 10-5 ball game.
7: That would be all the scoring in this game. Syracuse would shut out Buffalo for the final innings. Alex Carrillo was the man to come into the ninth inning and end this early education day. It was an 11:05 a.m. first pitch, and Alex Carrillo wanted to get the heck out of here. It's fun to get eyes on Parada this week, and we don't know how long he'll be here in Syracuse for, but it's good to see him get the start.

0: in store in Game 3. 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
0: 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We begin with the Buffalo Bisons, who are 23-24. Here is manager Casey Candell's starting lineup. Leading off and playing in center field is Jonathan Klase, moves up from the 2 spot yesterday. Josh Kasevich, Toronto's number 13 prospect, plays short and bats second. R.J. Schreck, the Blue Jays' number 9 prospect, out in right field, moves from the leadoff spot and bats third. Charles McAdoo bats in the cleanup spot and plays at second base. Riley Tirada is at first. Willie McIver does the catching. Javon Ward bats seventh and is the designated hitter. Nick Goodwin makes his AAA debut today and mans the hot corner, batting eighth. And Carlos Mendoza is the left fielder, batting ninth. 5 righties, 3 lefties, and a switch-hitting Jonathan Klase today for Buffalo. As they battle the Syracuse Mets, who are 25-21, John Nagowski is the acting manager today, and here is the lineup that he's written down. Christian Arroyo plays third base and bats leadoff, with Mets number 3 prospect Ryan Clifford over at first, batting second. Eric Wagaman is the designated hitter, batting third. Jiwon Bae is the cleanup hitter, and he plays in left field. Yanni Hernandez is at second. Christian Pache is in center field. Ben Rortvedt does the catching, batting seventh. Jackson Clough's at short, batting eighth. And Matt Rudick makes his 5th appearance in a Syracuse uniform, batting ninth and playing in right field. 2 right-handers on the bump today. For the Bisons, it is C.J. Van Eyck making his 9th start of the season. He is pitching to a 3.08 ERA in 38 innings so far this season. While Xavien Curry takes the ball for the 3rd time this year for the Mets, we will see and hear from him in the top of the 1st inning. 10 innings so far, he's given up 4 runs, but an impressive 7 strikeouts to no walks in his AAA season so far. We'll find out what Xavien Curry has when we come back. First pitch coming up next on the Score 1260.
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1: It's time for Syracuse Mets baseball.
2: 1-2 pitch. Hickey lifts it in the air, deep into right center field. Gilbert goes back on the run. He makes a diving catch. Swing and a miss, strike three. Jonah Tong, what a phenom.
1: Syracuse Mets baseball.
2: He's at second, Class A at third. 1-1 pitch, laced up the middle. Gilbert comes charging in, he makes the catch. Here comes Class A. The throw is home, applies the tag, and he got him. Reitz tags him out. A laser from Drew Gilbert. Jarvis going back to the warning track, the wall. Kiss it goodbye. Two homer game for Ryan Clifford.
1: On the voice of the Central New York sports fan.
2: Opposite field pop for the lefty. 5-0 Mets in the bottom of the eighth inning.
1: The score, 1260.
3: Another day, another dollar. Well, 3 days into this week, you've saved up for a dollar Thursday. The beers are flowing, the dogs are sizzling, and we're ready for some baseball. It's a beautiful night at the ballpark, so come join us. The first pitch coming up next.
1: WSKO Syracuse, the score, 1260.
3: From NBT Bank Stadium in beautiful, sunny Syracuse, New York, the Mets are taking on the Buffalo Bisons in Game 3 of a six-game series. Hi, everybody. Happy to have you with us. Joe Puccio, Jack Gordon with you. The Visit Syracuse pregame show ahead of Game 3. And Joe, first two games of the series, the Syracuse Mets have torn the cover off the ball.
4: They have a brand new offensive feel. I mean, they went to Scranton, Wilkes-Barre, had a couple of quiet days there. They got back home in this warm weather, and they have been ripping the cover off of the baseball. 9 runs in game 1, 10 runs in game 2, double-digit hits in both games.
3: Yeah, you mentioned that. Game 1, a good victory. Somehow they topped that yesterday, and it started with the Mets jumping out early in the first inning.
4: You know, this lineup has been changing left and right with a lot of call-ups. Eric Wagaman, one of the newer faces of the Mets, has been a pleasant addition to this lineup. He has been really starring in this lineup for the Mets.
3: He made it a 1-0 game in the first, but in the second inning, a William Simonite homer gave Buffalo a 2-1 lead. But you can't give this lineup long before they come back and make a statement.
4: Just like Wagaman, a veteran addition in Christian Arroyo, picked up his first RBI of the game, giving Syracuse a 3-2 lead in the bottom of the second.
3: It was also really good to see soon after in the next inning, Kevin Parada unlocking some offense here in AAA, giving Syracuse a bigger lead.
4: Former first-round pick who came in with an amazing college bat to this Mets lineup, showcased why he still has that now.
3: Arroyo would tack on, hit an RBI single to make it 5-2, but the Bisons would battle back. This is a solid offense that was chipping away during a Syracuse Mets bullpen day. So Carlos Mendoza hit that RBI single to make it 5-3, but eventually the Mets would pull away. This offense has just been red hot, and they got one of their top prospects to hit one out.
4: Ryan Clifford leads the team in homers. This is one of his more impressive home runs of the season. Going right out to dead center, barreling it up, this would start a snowball effect for the Mets. They would score 4 runs in this inning.
3: Yeah, 8th home run for Clifford. Christian Pache with a little cherry on top with an RBI single. A 10-5 victory for the Syracuse Mets in Game 2 of the series. So the offense has been great, and it's been changing as well with A.J. Ewing, Nick Morabito now with the Big League Club. Those were the two leadoff hitters this year for the Mets. So instead of those two, Christian Arroyo gets bumped to the first spot in the order, and he's been tremendous.
4: Yeah, he was a great cleanup hitter, 5-hole hitter when all of those top prospects were here. Now he's being leaned on to start this offense, and he has certainly done so. Comes into this game with an 8-game hit streak. He has driven in runs in each of the last 5 games. And when you're around him in batting practice, you're around him in the clubhouse, he's a guy that's going to make you laugh. He's a guy that makes everyone around him just very happy to be there. And so you can see how his personality is feeding into how he plays on the field. And Arroyo has been the catalyst for the Mets over the last couple of weeks.
3: Just a true baseball junkie and a guy hitting over 300 right now. Arroyo has been so impressive, bumping up from, like what you said, third spot in the order, fourth spot in the order, to all the way into the leadoff spot. And it's been a good start for him this week. Arroyo 4-for-9 with 4 RBIs in this series. So Arroyo is the leadoff man for the Syracuse Mets, repping that number 28. One of the guys in this lineup with a lot of major league experience. So Arroyo really carrying this lineup and allowing this whole offense to explode this week. 2 wins for the Syracuse Mets through 2 games. And in the other lineup today, the Buffalo Bison start with Jonathan Clase. The switch-hitting center fielder is their leadoff man. And they've got a solid offense, but we just haven't seen it this week, really.
4: Yeah, they sure do. You know, their top hitter in terms of qualified bats is Josh Kasevich, who's hitting .293. Another top prospect in the cleanup spot, and Charles McAdoo, who is the Blue Jays' number 26 prospect, has a lot of power. But we'll see. They have a new form lineup with Nick Goodwin batting 8th today, making his AAA debut, going up against Xavier Curry, who's very young to this organization.
3: Making his 3rd appearance, Xavier Curry was signed to a minor league deal just a couple of weeks ago by the Mets out of the Mexican League. And there's one number that stands out on this graphic. 0 walks for Xavier Curry. He is a strike thrower.
4: It fills up the zone. I think it sometimes goes to his detriment. Sometimes his fastball is getting hit into the outfield. But you'd rather have that problem than a guy who has command issues.
3: So Xavier Curry on the bump to start today's game, the 27-year-old right-hander from Orangeburg, South Carolina, making his 3rd start with the Mets. His first 2, 5 innings, 2 earned runs in each of them. He faces the switch-hitting Clase to lead off. The windup and the pitch. First one, fly ball right field. Rudick takes a couple steps back, now in, with his shades on this sunny day, makes the grab, and there's one away. Well, the rest of the gloves behind Xavier Curry. Jiwon Bae is in left field. Christian Pache in center. Matt Rudick's in right. The infield, Christian Arroyo at 3rd. Jackson Clough at short. Yanni Hernandez at 2nd base. Ryan Clifford back at 1st. And Ben Rortvedt behind the plate doing the catching. One away for the aforementioned Josh Kasevich, one of the better hitters in this lineup. Curry throws. Kasevich shows bunt, pulls it back. Kasevich batting .293, a .750 OPS. Not a lot of power so far this year, just 1 home run, but some great contact skills. The 1-0 from Curry. That's taken outside. 2 balls, no strikes.
4: Good contact skills against righties. He is batting .307 against right-handed hitters this year, right-handed pitchers this year. 1 home run. So 38 of those hits aren't over the fence with 15 runs batted in.
3: 2 balls, no strikes, and Curry fires. Kasevich lines it into left field. Bay charges, makes the catch chest high. Quickly, 2 away. That's what Xavier Curry does. He's going to pitch to contact.
4: And that fastball's coming in the high 80s. So as a hitter, you're swing happy to see a pitch like that. How many times do we see guys step on this mound throwing 99, 100? 89 comes in, it feels like you're seeing a changeup. And Curry's gotten 2 outs with that pitch so far.
3: Yeah, fastball sits in the high 80s, low 90s. His primary pitch is the slider. Here's the left-handed R.J. Schreck. First pitch is low and in for ball 1. This is being challenged by the catcher, Ben Rortvedt. Thought it was a strike, and he might be right here. All eyes on the scoreboard, and it is, in fact, a strike. Rortvedt gets ball 1, changed to strike 1.
4: I feel like these catchers now just know what the strike zone is.
3: They're really locked in.
4: This has been a year and a half now for the ABS system in AAA.
3: 0-1 to R.J. Schreck. And lefty grounds it towards first, but foul. 0-2. Well, we told you Curry was a strike thrower. With 2 outs, he's thrown 6 pitches, and he's got no 2 count on R.J. Schreck. He has been efficient so far in his 2 starts, 5 innings, 65 pitches. The second one, 5 innings, 73 pitches. The defense does a lot of work on Curry's start days. 0-2. Schreck lines it down the right field line, but foul. The last time out against Scranton Wilkes-Barre, he allowed 6 hits, 2 earned runs, and a homer. Now on the season, 11 hits, 3 home runs, that's where the runs have come from, the long ball. So can he limit that today? No balls and two strikes. And with two away, he throws. Line drive, right field line, foul again.
4: Shrek seems to be getting ahead of that fastball. That last pitch came in at 91. So if Curry wants to go with his slider here, he might be able to get Shrek way out in front and get out of here with a 1-2-3 inning.
3: See what he gives to him on this beautiful, sunny Thursday night in Syracuse. With the blue number 55 on his back, he winds up 0-2. Shrek takes that curveball inside, a slow looping curve, and he watches it. Bright sunny day in Syracuse. Shadows cast over third base. Sun pretty much everywhere else. 1-2 pitch. Shrek ropes it into right field. Rudick is on his horse, racing towards the warning track. He dives and gets by him. Shrek's taken off for second. The helmet flies off, and he digs in with a stand-up double. Well, the Mets are probably lucky that he stopped there on a ball where Rudick made a diving attempt and he couldn't get there.
4: I think the Mets are lucky as well that Rudick is fast, so he dives to try and catch the ball, but he pops up to his feet very quickly that Shrek can't even think about getting the third.
3: So a two-out double for R.J. Shrek, a guy who probably would have liked to get off to a better start this season, batting just .221 coming into today. We have seen some good pop from him. Here's Charles McAdoo. First pitch, foul tipped into the mitt, 0-1. So the Mets won the first two games of this series, 9-5 on Tuesday and 10-5 yesterday. The offense has been red hot. No balls and a strike, Curry from the stretch. He throws. Taken outside by McAdoo, 1-1. Well, on Tuesday, Jack Weisenberger got the start. Did enough to put his team in a position to succeed. Yesterday, Jonah Tong was the scheduled starter. He was scratched, and it was a bullpen day. 1-1. McAdoo hits a fly ball. Right field side, foul territory. Clifford looks at it and watches it fall onto the concourse. So the Mets 2-0 to start the week, and 25-21 on the season. Syracuse just three games back of first place in the International League.
4: They're doing it with a run differential of -4.
3: It's crazy. Four games over 500, -4 run differential on the season.
4: Can't explain.
3: They got blown out a couple of times early in the season. Buffalo had a couple of big wins over Syracuse in April. They're slowly chipping away at it. 1-2. McAdoo takes a slider low. 2-2.
4: And these two teams played at Salem Field in early April. A Friday 7-1 Buffalo win and a Saturday 5-0 Buffalo win. That'll hurt the run differential.
3: Curry tucks the baseball in his tan glove. Holds it right above the belt. Looks at second. Comes home. Ground ball in between first and second. It rolls into right for a hit. Shrek comes home. Rudick's throw is late. And it's an RBI single by Charles McAdoo. That puts Buffalo on the board first. 1-0 Bisons to start the ball game.
4: Both Shrek and McAdoo had plus at-bats for Buffalo. Fouling off pitches, just waiting for the right pitch. That time, McAdoo gets a fastball on the outer third of the plate and just drives it to right field to easily score Shrek. That is McAdoo's 24th RBI of the season.
3: Curry had two strikes on both Shrek and McAdoo. Couldn't put them away. So McAdoo's at first, two outs, and the first pitch to Tirada is fouled back, 0-1. RBI single makes it Buffalo 1 and Syracuse nothing to start off this ball game. Buffalo wearing the blue road jerseys today. Buffalo in red letters across the chest, white numbers on the low left side of the abdomen, and the Buffalo logo on the left sleeve. 0-1. That's taken inside. Tirada works a 1-1 count. Gray pants for Buffalo, and they've got the blue ball caps when they go out into the field with the red B, the red brim. Red sliding mitt for Charles McAdoo at first base. And the 1-1 pitch is taken for a called strike. Nice fastball by Curry to make it 1-2. Syracuse has got the all-white home unis today. Pinstripes up and down, Mets in cursive orange letters across the chest. Blue numbers on the low left side of the abdomen and on the back. Blue long sleeves for Curry on the mound, who fakes that he was going to get back on the rubber, throws back to first, and it rolls out of Clifford's glove. He almost had him.
4: I think he did have him, and then Clifford went to show the ball to the umpire, and the ball fell out of his glove.
3: How about that? We haven't seen that move this year. Faking like he's going to get back on the rubber, but he doesn't.
4: That caught McAdoo in a weird spot because it gets out of the rhythm of a base runner's lead.
3: One ball, two strikes. The pitch. Lifted softly down the right field line. Foul territory. Clifford, the first baseman, goes back, reaches up and makes a two-handed catch above his head for the final out of the inning. RBI single by McAdoo makes it 1-0 Buffalo. Mets take out their bats for the first time today in the bottom of the first here on the Score 1260 in Valley Live.
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3: Beautiful sunny Thursday here at NBT Bank Stadium. Buffalo leads it 1-0 as Syracuse comes to bat for the first time today. Christian Arroyo, the leadoff man. C.J. Van Eyck twists and fires. First pitch is over the plate for a called strike. 0-1. Arroyo off to a red-hot start this week. 4-for-9 with 4 RBIs and a homer. 0-1 pitch. Arroyo chops it to short. Kasevich charges, fields chest high, throws to first, and he got him. There's one away. One up, one down for C.J. Van Eyck, the 27-year-old right-hander from Tampa, Florida. A former second-round pick by the Blue Jays out of Florida State in 2020, and he's had himself a really solid season. ERA just above 3. Just over 3 walks per 9 this year. First pitch to Clifford, and Ryan fouls it back, 0-1. One out, bottom of the first, 1-0 Buffalo over Syracuse. Van Eyck making his second start against the Mets this season. 0-1. Clifford takes the ball above the letters. Well, Van Eyck faced off against the Mets on April 11th in Buffalo. Pitched 6 scoreless innings and only gave up 2 hits. 1-1 is over the plate for a strike. 1-2. It wasn't a great series for Syracuse, and Van Eyck partially the reason why.
4: Yeah, it's the second deepest start he's had this year outside of his 6 1/3 last time.
3: 1-2 is fouled off.
4: The he's fewest number of hits he's allowed. He did not allow any run. Every other start, he's at least given up one unearned run.
3: He's been really solid all season long. Just one start where he's allowed more than 2 earned runs as Clifford slices off the 1-2 foul. And he's not overpowering. A guy that throws a fastball in the low 90s. Throws a handful of different secondary pitches, and his curveball is the best.
4: Yeah, I think he throws everything.
3: 1-2. Clifford floats it high in the air above the infield. Third baseman Goodwin charges in. makes the catch shoulder high, two gone. So Goodwin's at third, Josh Kasevich is the shortstop, Charles McAdoo at second base, Riley Tirada's at first, Willie McGiver behind the plate. Carlos Mendoza's in left field, Jonathan Classe in center, and R.J. Schreck in right field. Two down for Eric Wagaman, who's also had himself a solid series so far. The pitch, that's a called strike. Cutter over the plate. 5-for-9, 3 RBIs. Felt like it took a couple of games for Eric to get reacclimated to the level. 0-1. Chopped foul 0-2, but he looks a lot more comfortable.
4: Yeah, just a disappointing start with the St. Paul Saints. Hit under 200. But now here in Syracuse, he has driven in more runs than he did in about a quarter of the games he played with the Twins.
3: 0-2 pitches away. Wagaman began the season with the Twins affiliate St. Paul Saints bat. Just 159 in 18 games. But 8 games with Syracuse, a 345 average. 1-2. Wagaman hits it high and deep to left field. No doubt about it. Wagaman crushes the ball and ties the game. His first home run as a Syracuse Met makes it 1-1 in the bottom of the first inning.
4: Wagaman took the action out of my mouth. I was just about to say, the only thing he doesn't have yet in Syracuse is the homer. And that baseball is having a couple of drinks at the bullpen bar now.
3: It's in a better place now, Jim. It's okay. Two outs for Jiwon Bae, 1-1 tie here in the first inning. The pitch. Bae hacks at a fastball and misses 0-1.
4: Who wouldn't want a couple of drinks at the bullpen bar, you know what I'm saying?
3: Handful of folks out there on a dollar Thursday, why not? The Wagaman finally hitting his stride with the Mets. The pitch. 0-1 is ripped over to second, takes one hop. McAdoo fields, throws to first, and ends the inning. Wagaman ties up the ball game with a solo homer. We're headed to the second, all squared up at one.
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1: Heard the news? 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
3: Dollar Thursday rolls out at the ballpark. It's the top of the second inning. Mets, Bisons, all tied up at one. Xavier Curry back on the bump. Gave up a run in the first inning after a two-out double by R.J. Schreck and an RBI single by Charles McAdoo. Here's Willie McGiver to lead it off. The catcher, 29-year-old, playing in his 15th game for Buffalo. Curry winds up and deals. First pitch is high. Ball one. Willie McGiver traded from the Rangers to the Blue Jays for cash on April 24th. New to the Jays organization. Just like Curry, 1-0. Breaking ball, floats high. 70-mile-an-hour Uncle Charlie makes it 2-0. So the Mets signed Xavier Curry just a couple of weeks ago, adding some depth here in the starting rotation in Syracuse. 2-0 pitch. McGiver swings and misses through a slider. Curry was originally drafted in the 7th round back in 2019 by Cleveland out of Georgia Tech. He made his way up the system pretty quickly. Two balls and a strike. He takes a breath and fires it in. Slider just misses outside. 3-1. He quickly rose through the system, made his Major League debut in 2022, just his second full season in the organization. Spent all of 23 in the majors, 9 starts, 32 out of the pen. 3-1 pitch is fouled back, full count. Curry was DFA'd in August of 2024, claimed by the Marlins, and spent about a year with Miami. So in total, 4 Major League seasons, 62 games in the big leagues. Full count starting the second with Willie McGiver. He calls time.
4: Curry was a part of a loaded Georgia Tech team back in 2019, pitched alongside Brent Herter.
3: 3-2 pitch. McGiver takes, called strike three. Rung up on a pretty fastball by Xavier Curry, so there's one away. Well, let's check in with our good friend Brendan Miller, our Chick-fil-A check-in. How you doing, Brendan?
11: Not bad, guys. You guys were talking about Xavier Curry, and specifically that he was just signed this year by the Mets, coming from the Mexican League, which has really been a piece of depth for this Mets in the high minor league systems. You take a look at the bullpen for Syracuse this year, and the guys that have made appearances coming from the Mexican League here in Syracuse: Jack Weisenberger, Alex Carrillo, Ofredy Gomez, Daniel Duarte, and reinforcements are going to continue to come with Danny's Correa, who pitched in the Mexican League in 2025, being assigned to Syracuse just yesterday as well. So it has been really just an influx of these players coming from that league into the Mets organization, and then right here to Syracuse.
3: How about that? It's almost a third of the pitching staff that has pitched in the Mexican League.
4: And we've seen a lot of pitchers, young arms, go up to the big leagues over these last couple of seasons that you got to replace them with somebody. And instead of taking guys up from AA who maybe aren't ready yet, they go out and sign these guys who are on the cusp of getting back to the big leagues.
3: Here's the 0-2 to Javon Ward. And it's lifted softly in the air. Foul territory over the infield. Catcher Rortvedt tosses the mask, makes the catch. Two away.
4: As you talked about, you know, Curry was in the big leagues. You've got Alex Carrillo, who has made spot appearances up in the majors. Daniel Duarte was added to the 40-man just a few days ago. You know, these are guys that the Mets are taking flyers on because they have high strikeouts, and some of them are even producing up at the highest level.
3: Yeah, well, for Curry, after pitching with the Marlins for a little bit, he was released and had to go to the Mexican League. That's where he started this season as well, made 4 starts for Quintana Roo, and that's where the Mets plucked him. It's just another feeder for Major League talent now. 2 outs for Nick Goodwin, first AAA at bat. Takes a ball outside. And it's one that not a lot of other teams have taken advantage of, not one that you might think about first in... Well, we need to add more depth at the higher levels of minor league baseball. Well, there's other leagues out there you can get creative and snatch some talent. 1-0. Goodwin takes a fastball away. 2 balls, no strikes. And for Curry, you know, it's not like he lit the world on fire in Mexico either. He pitched 20 innings and had an ERA just below 5. But when scouts are watching your games, they're not really looking at the ERA. They know that can be altered by the defense and the ballparks. They want to see how you're pitching. 2-0 is sliced foul.
4: Like, all of us can go on Baseball Reference and look at the numbers and say, well, an ERA of 4.87 and 4 starts, why would he be in the big leagues? Well, you got to watch the games. You got to see how the guy operates, and sometimes the process is better than the results.
3: What's worked for the Mets? No, they've added 2 starting pitchers to this AAA rotation from the Mexican League. 2-1 is a called strike, drops in a slider. Even count.
4: So helpful when guys are coming up to AAA, they don't have their stuff, they go down to AA to fix things. Okay, well, who's going to pitch for your AAA team? Reinforcements like Curry.
3: 2 balls, 2 strikes with 2 away. And Curry delivers. Bounced foul, third base side. How about a guy like Daniel Duarte? I mean, he has an ERA just above 2. He's been great this year.
4: So good that he was sent up to the big leagues just a couple of days ago. He's a guy that the Mets clearly like.
3: Still a 2-2 count for Nick Goodwin. Home plate in the shadows. Pitcher's mound in the sun. The pitch. Goodwin hits it on the ground to short. Backhand stop Clough. He plants, throws, and it ends the inning. Curry retires the side in order. Takes us to the bottom of the second. All tied up at one.
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1: The home of Syracuse Mets baseball. The voice of the Central New York sports fan. The Score, 1260.
3: Fun day at the ballpark here in the bottom of the second inning. We're tied up at two. Appreciate you joining us on your Thursday night. Yanni Hernandez leads off for the Syracuse Mets. CJ Van Eyck back on the mound for Buffalo. First pitch. Hernandez takes a cutter. Ball one. Well, Van Eyck was pretty sharp in the first inning, except for one big mistake. A solo homer by Eric Wagman tied up the game. 1-0. Hernandez swings right through a changeup. Even count. Well, Van Eyck, the 27-year-old from Tampa, played his high school ball at Steinbrenner High School, named after the boss, George Steinbrenner. 1-1 pitch. Hernandez with a slow swing through that change of speeds. 1-2.
4: Baseball has to be the most fun sport to play at that school.
3: I'd have to guess it's a priority. It's probably not something that gets swept under the rug.
4: For sure. Like a Texas high school football.
3: Yeah, exactly. Well, Van Eyck was actually drafted out of high school. 1-2. Yanni bounces it towards the mound. Van Eyck gets off the mound. And like a quarterback, sidearm throws it to first. He puts away Hernandez, and there's one gone. Well, C.J. Van Eyck was drafted by the Mets out of high school in the 17th round back in 2017. That little Mahomes flip to the side to Kelsey, that little shovel pass.
4: Don't tell that to Buffalo fans. They've seen that too many times.
3: Well, Van Eyck, instead of playing for the Mets, fulfilled his commitment to play at Florida State. One out, and the first pitch to Pache, called strike fastball, 0-1. Christian Pache, 3-for-8 this series, 3 RBIs, 0-1, called strike, just hammering that fastball, 0-2. And it's a pitch that has been hit hard against C.J. Van Eyck this year. Batters are hitting 400 against it. 0-2, Pache takes a ball just outside. That was close.
4: Yeah, there's not a lot of movement on the fastball, so Van Eyck has to put it in the right spots, or else hitters are going to swing 400 against it, because it's only coming in at 93.
3: One ball, two strikes, and he throws. Pache takes a bouncing curveball. Well, the pitch that Wagman hit out of the yard was a changeup. One of a handful of secondaries for Van Eyck. He throws the fastball with a curveball, cutter, changeup, sinker, and a sweeper. Pache calls time. Van Eyck throws the 2-2. It's grounded past the mound, and it rolls to Kasevich, who fields, spins, and throws. Whoa! What a play by Josh Kasevich on a ball that Well, don't even know if it should have been put in play.
4: I think Pache's running over to the home plate to say something. Time was not awarded to Pache, and he still hit that ball up the middle at 90 miles per hour. That's impressive on Pache's part. Even better, Kasevich makes that spinning throw over to first to get him out.
3: Pache was clearly asking for time, and I guess the home plate umpire Caleb Martin doesn't necessarily have to give it to him. First one to Rortvedt is clubbed out to right center field. Classe goes back, and in the shadows, he walks over and makes the catch for out number three. Well, timeout or not, we'll take a quick timeout to head to the third. Tied up at one.
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14: Hey, everybody. It's Paulson Jr. back in the Score 1260 studios. Earlier today, the Mets won 2-1 over the Washington Nationals. Jumping over to the Yankees, they faced off against the Blue Jays. First pitch is just moments away. And incredibly sad news, NASCAR icon Kyle Busch, a two-time Cup Series champion, won more races across the sport's three National Series than any other driver in history, has died at the age of 41, the Racing Series announced on Thursday. Through a joint statement, it said he was being hospitalized in the day due to a severe illness. Sad news.
3: Top of the third inning on a sunny Thursday at NBT Bank Stadium. Brennan Miller corralling the kids to play a little game here at the ballpark. Brennan never stops working. Yeah. He's always doing something.
4: Wearing so many hats. Even when he's physically not wearing one.
3: He does like to wear hats.
4: Yeah, he's a big hat guy.
3: Start of the third, Carlos Mendoza leads off. Xavier Curry back on the bump for his third inning of work. Starter winds up and throws. First pitch high.
4: I also have to get my hands on that Mets rugby shirt.
3: That is a really cool one. I think that's a New York Mets shirt.
4: It is, yeah. I feel like I could bring that over to the Dome watching a basketball or football game.
3: The thing would just fit like a glove.
4: Wear it anywhere around this town.
3: 1-0 pitch. Mendoza takes a called strike, even count. Carlos Mendoza, well, we're obligated to tell you he's not the manager. That man is leaving Washington right now to head to Miami.
4: Add it to the tally.
3: Mets Nationals played earlier today, a 2-1 New York victory. Mets will head down to Miami to play the Marlins next for a three-game set. 1-1 pitch. Mendoza scoots out of the way of an inside fastball. 2-1. The Mets currently have TBDs slated under their probable pitchers right now for the weekend. It would line up to be Freddie Peralta, Christian Scott, and Nolan McClain. 2-1 pitch. Mendoza takes the ball at the ankles. 3-1. But Mets manager Carlos Mendoza, not the guy in the left-handed batter's box, said that Jonah Tong was in play to maybe pitch this weekend. So we'll stay tuned to see if Jonah makes his 2026 Major League debut. 3-1. Bunt showed and pulled back. Pulled it back in time to work ball four.
4: I think another question is, when's the next time Jonah going to pitch? Because he had his start skipped here in Syracuse. So, sure, he is in play to pitch for the Mets in Miami this weekend. If he doesn't, when is that going to happen?
3: Yeah, you know, you don't want to put a guy out there after 9 or 10 days off, probably. It's been a week since Jonah Tong pitched. He was last on the bump last Thursday. So a leadoff walk to Carlos Mendoza. Curry checks over on him, and he dives back safely. That's the first walk that Xavier Curry has given out as a Met this year. He's been really sharp command-wise, but little off today. Now he faces Class A. Leadoff man bunts it foul, third base side. Well, Xavien Curry is en route on his quest to get back to the major leagues. Debuted in 2022 with Cleveland, also played with Miami in each of the last 2 years, where he was a teammate of Eric Wagaman, the Mets' designated hitter today. But had to pitch in the Mexican League, bounced around AAA a little bit last year as well in the Rockies organization. Just trying to prove it in AAA again. 0-1 is slapped foul. He's ahead 0-2 on Class A. And if you're a guy that throws strikes and can eat up a lot of innings, you're probably going to find yourself a spot in the majors. That's exactly what we saw with Carl Edwards Jr., and we saw it with Zach Thornton here in AAA, too.
4: And guys that fill up the strike zone in efficient means, what else do you want out of a pitcher?
3: 0-2. Hits a winding ball up the middle. That's caught by Clough. He throws back to first, and it's a double play. Curry pumps his fist. He's quickly got two down after one swing.
4: I think off the bat it looked like it would hit the ground for a double play, but it just hung up in the air long enough for Clough to get there. And I don't know what Mendoza was thinking. He must have thought it already hit the ground because he was three quarters of the way to second base. Very easy double play to turn.
3: Jackson Clough picking it as always. Two away here in the third. Mets Bisons tied at one. Josh Kasevich up to bat. First pitch. Ball upstairs.
4: That's now two stellar plays by Clough. The ground ball that ended the second inning. He made a backhanded stop. Didn't jump throw. Set his feet, threw a bullet over to first, and then he turns two.
3: 1-0. That's a strike. Paints a slider on the outer third. Even count. Josh Kasevich 0-1 today. Shortstop batting in the two hole for Buffalo. Batting just under 300 this year. 1-1 pitch. Kasevich rips it to third. It rolls into left field. Base hit. Hit a fastball 103 off the bat. So a two-out single for Kasevich. Third hit of the day for Buffalo.
4: All of Buffalo's hits have come with two outs. The Bisons had an RBI single from McAdoo back in the first inning that scored Schreck, who's at the plate right now. After he hit a double, both of those hits coming with two out.
3: So two down, Kasevich at first. R.J. Schreck up to bat. Bent at the knees in the left-handed batter's box. Curry fires home. First pitch is inside, a curveball. Infield plays R.J. Schreck to pull. Third baseman Arroyo kind of plays where a shortstop would be. Clough is behind second. Hernandez at second base is playing in the hole. And Clifford holding Kasevich at first. Next pitch is a strike. Drops in a slider. Even count. Both the mound and the batter's box now in the shadows. Light sprinkled around the infield. 1-1 pitch. Schreck bounces it in between first and second. Bisons finding all the right spots. Kasevich is taken off for third. The throw cut off by Hernandez. And there's runners at the corners with two away.
4: Hard hit balls hit where there are no infielders. Buffalo's doing a good job of finding the pitches they want to hit. This is a great opportunity now for the Bisons as Charles McAdoo stands in with runners on the corners.
3: McAdoo, one of the better hitters on this ball club, enters today with an OPS just under 800. He's got 7 home runs and 23 RBIs. So two on, two out, tied at one in the third inning. The pitch. McAdoo slaps it hard out towards right field. Rudick goes back at the warning track. It bounces off the wall over his head. Kasevich scores. Schreck takes off and goes home. McAdoo pumps the brakes at second with a two-run double. Buffalo takes a 3-1 lead in the third.
4: Well, Ruta kind of looked like Morabito in his debut, running into the wall, trying to make a catch, giving everything he has. But that ball just hit off the wall, bounced away from him. Rudick fell down onto his chest. That is a two-out, two-run double by McAdoo. He's got 3 runs batted in, all the runs Buffalo scored today.
3: He's been the difference today. McAdoo at second with two outs. Riley Tirado up to bat. Buffalo leads it 3-1. Curry peeks at second base and now fires home. First pitch, curveball, outside, 1-0. Well, this is already the most earned runs Curry has allowed in a start this year. His first two, he only gave up two runs across five innings. So the right-handed Curry in a little bit of a jam. Riley Tirado 0-1 today. The pitch, bounced foul, 1-1. Well, Buffalo's offense has been solid this week. They've scored five runs in each of the first two games. And they enter today 15th in the league in runs, 16th in average, so they're not world beaters. They've done a solid job this week. The Mets have just torn the cover off the ball to get those two wins. 1-1. Ducks out of the way of a high fastball, 2-1. Now today it's Buffalo flexing the muscles. Two balls and a strike. Curry out of the stretch. He takes a breath and tosses it in. Fouled back, 2-2.
4: Back in the first inning, the RBI hit from McAdoo came off of the fastball. That previous plate appearance tried to get him with a slider, and McAdoo still solved it. So Curry's got some work to do if he has to face McAdoo again.
3: But we're not seeing swings and misses.
4: Yeah.
3: Not really executing with two strikes. Two outs as well, like you mentioned. All the hits today have come with two outs. So he's close, but not getting over the hump. He's got a 2-2 count here with two away. Curry delivers. Tirado swings and misses. So right on cue, Curry gets exactly what he needs. A strikeout to end the inning. Two-run double by McAdoo makes it 3-1 Buffalo. Mets have some work to do. Bottom of the third next.
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2: See that hot dog special? We got crumbly blues.
1: I bought some local hot dogs today. Jackson Clough takes a first pitch ball from C.J. Van Eyck. 1-0 to start the bottom of the third. Bisons lead it 3-1. Yeah, we might have to try that one. 1-0 pitch fouled off.
2: The hot dog for the Rochester series with the meat sauce and the onions on top, they gave us a great first impression on the specialty hot dog of the week. So we'll have to try this Buffalo-inspired one.
1: Yeah, not only do we have the rotating local eats, 1-1 pitch is away, two balls and a strike. On the third base side, which this week is Mamacita's Spanish Fusion, but also a hot dog of the week here.
2: Making a little crazy.
1: 2-1 pitch. Clough takes a cutter. 3-1. Challenged by MacGyver. See if he gets this one here. Bottom of the zone. It was close. And it's a strike. So a 2-2 count to Jackson Clough to start off this bottom of the third inning. Mets and Bisons each scored a run in the first, went scoreless in the second, and Buffalo put up two in the top of the third. 2-2. Clough watches a fastball outside, full count. While C.J. Van Eyck has only allowed one hit so far this evening. Solo home run by Eric Wagaman. Clough calls time. Taps the plate with his light brown bat. 3-2 pitch. Bounced foul. We'll do it again. Van Eyck making his ninth start for Buffalo. 38 innings entering today with 32 strikeouts and 15 walks. So he's not going to strike out the world, but overall he's been pretty efficient. Done a nice job this year. 3-2 outside. Clough works ball four. That's the first walk of the game brought to you by Syracuse.com. Like the ballpark, Syracuse.com connects our community with the stories we share. Stay connected with Syracuse.com.
2: You know, even though he did just walk a guy, he does keep the walks down. That's now 32 strikeouts to 16 walks on the year, so a 2-for-1 ratio in the K department.
1: Here's Matt Rudick. He takes a curveball outside, 1-0. Rudick playing in his fifth game as a Syracuse Met this year. He is over 10, looking for that first AAA hit of the season. 1-0. Ripped in between first and second, and there it is. Rudick hits a single. Clough takes off for third. Throw is cut off at second base, and the Mets have runners at the corners to start the bottom of the third inning. Exactly what the doctor ordered.
2: That's a little Buffalo-esque hit from Rudick. Getting it right in between the infielders. Hit the ball 96 off the barrel. Rudick earned that hit.
1: So Rudick rips a single into right field. It moves Clough to third base, and with nobody out, we turn it back to the top of the order for Christian Arroyo. A couple of Tampa natives squaring off. Van Eyck throws. Arroyo chops it foul. Arroyo grew up in Tampa, grew up a Tampa Bay Rays fan. Was drafted out of high school in the first round, 25th overall back in 2013 by the Giants. Was committed to play his college ball at Florida. C.J. Van Eyck played at Florida State. Arroyo hitting an even 300. Doesn't that always just look so good? You see an exact 300 batting average. 0-1 pitch. Ball outside.
2: You know, in a day and age where you see OPS and BABIP and all these letters that are new to the game of baseball, when you see a 300 average, it just feels right.
1: Just reminds you of flipping that baseball card around. You know,
2: a little stick of gum on
1: that
2: the back.
1: That was his little batting average. 1-1, fly ball out to right field. Schreck chases after it. He makes the catch. Clough takes off from third, and it's a sacrifice fly by Christian Arroyo. That makes it a 3-2 game. Syracuse pulls within in one, And Arroyo gets his fifth RBI of the series.
2: Now 30 on the season, and he has driven in a run in each of the last six games. Keep him in the leadoff spot. I think it's working.
1: Handshakes and high fives for Jackson Clough in the dugout. One away, bottom three. Rudick at first. Mets trail it 3-2 against the Buffalo Bisons. Game three of a six-game set. Ryan Clifford, the big left-hander in the box, facing the righty Van Eyck. He throws. Clifford takes. Called strike with the cutter, 0-1. Clifford 2-for-7 so far this week. He does have a home run. He's walked three times and only struck out once. 0-1 pitch. Clifford takes a cutter away. Even count. Long shadows being cast as the sun sets out in left field. Bright blue skies, some thin white clouds past left as the train rolls by. 1-1 pitch. Clifford takes a curveball. That drops in the zone. Clifford doesn't think so. He's challenging. Take a look at the scoreboard in left field. And it was, in fact, a strike. Good call by Caleb Martin behind home. And a good pitch by Van Eyck there, just painting a curveball outside. Infield playing the lefty Clifford to pole, shifting towards the right side.

0: the difference for Ryan Clifford getting up to the big leagues. Attacking good pitches that he sees. Because when he does, he smokes them, and more often than not, they're going over the wall.
1: Full count with one out. Rudick at first, the pitch. Rudick takes off. Clifford with a check swing, throw down to second. It's not in time. He slid right by it. Clifford struck out, but Rudick steals second base. His first AAA steal of the year. Throw beat him. He swam right under the tag.
0: Got right to the back part. It seemed like Kasevich just wasn't in the right spot. He was in front of the base. So Rudick gets around that, heading to the backside. A stupendous job to get into scoring position.
1: So Matt Rudick at second base for Eric Wagman, who hit the solo homer in the first inning. The pitch. Ground ball hit to short. Backhand stop. Kasevich throws to first. Ends the inning. So the Mets get one back on the sacrifice fly by Christian Arroyo. 3-2 ball game with the Bisons on top as we head to the fourth.
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4: 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The voice of the Central New York sports fan, The Score, 1260.
0: Xavien Curry back on the mound for his fourth inning of work. Visiting Buffalo Bisons in front 3-2. Only two half innings today where there have been no runs. Coming off the third inning where Buffalo outscored Syracuse 2-1. Curry battles McIver, Ward, and Goodwin, 6-7 and 8 in the order. And Curry's first pitch. Swing and a miss from McIver. It's 0-1. Full name William McIver, goes by Willie, a career 290 hitter at the AAA level. Curry left leg in the air, he fires. Swing and a miss, pulls the string of the slider. It's 0-2. And Jack, you had mentioned earlier that he got traded for cash. This guy nearly hits 300 as a catcher in AAA. That's someone to really be proud of to have his catcher deck.
1: Yeah, very valuable. You know, anytime a catcher shows signs of life on offense, you want to keep him around.
0: Curry trying to sit him down here. The 0-2. Kiver taps it foul.
1: I think we need to see some more swings like that on pitches by Curry where he's just barely getting tap or getting some swings and misses like he did on the first two sliders. It seems like that was an area of need across the first three innings. Just a lot of takes on pitches outside the strike zone and a lot of contact on pitches in it.
0: Throw to him on the 0-2. Drilled high in the air to left field. Bay doesn't have to move very far. Comes in and makes the catch for the first out. Coming into this start, Curry has a whiff rate of 31% of the slider. It's pretty good. He throws that pitch 43% of the time. Now, his most used secondary pitch is his fastball. Uses that 35% of the time. Batters are only whiffing at it 12% of the time played. So that means his fastball is getting ripped, and that's also what we're seeing today. That time he gets the flyout with the curveball, and now he faces the lefty Javon Ward. First pitch to him. grounded over Curry's head. Field

0: by the second baseman Hernandez, who throws in motion to first base for the second out.
1: Joe, for context there, take a guy like Jonah Tong, who's got a very lively fastball. People say it looks like it's rising because it stays high in the zone. It doesn't drop as much when you're coming from 60 feet, 6 inches in an elevated pitcher's mound. He has a whiff rate of 29% on his heater. You said Curry was 12%?
0: 12, yeah.
1: So, you know, it's just not his pitch. He's going to get swings and misses. He's got to work it in like it's an off-speed secondary.
0: Well, good start to him in this fourth inning. He's up 0-1 on Nick Goodwin.
1: So the key is keeping hitters on their toes. If Goodwin expects a breaking ball, well, he just got a first-pitch fastball that was painted on the outer third.
0: Righty-on-righty matchup. Curry lets it loose. And this is low. That time a slider, a ball, and a strike. He's trying to work his second 1-2-3 inning of the day. He got that back in the second inning. Trying to keep this score at 3-2 Buffalo. Ball and a strike. Curry goes downhill. Fastball misses in on the former Kansas State Wildcat, Nick Goodwin, 2-1. Seventh round pick back in 2023 by the Jays. Curry's 2-1. Down and away, ball three. Now, a notable Kansas State Wildcat is a man by the name of Carlos Torres. He played for the Mets from 2013 to 2015. Big part of the bullpen, the NL pennant. He was also a Syracuse Chief. 3-1. Misses low, ball four. So the K-State Cat, Nick Goodwin's on at first. With two outs, Buffalo still leads it 3-2. You don't hear of many players that played for the Mets and then eventually made it to Syracuse, but not in the Mets organization.
1: Yeah, that's true. You know, the pre-Mets affiliate days that guys had also played for New York and the Chiefs.
0: Torres was a member of the very last Syracuse Chiefs team back in 2018.
1: Keep all your gear in. It's going to be valuable.
0: First pitch to Mendoza. Misses in, ball one. I always like the train conductor look, the blue and black era.
1: Yeah.
0: When we were little kids just running around this berm.
1: I was about to say, how many days in a row can we reference Steven Strasburg?
0: Ground ball to short. The former Nat Clough steps on the bag and ends the inning. Well, we'll talk more about Syracuse baseball history when we come back. Scoreless top of the fourth. Buffalo still in front 3-2 on the score 1260 in Valley Live.
2: Memorial Day weekend is a three-night party at NBT Bank Stadium with the Syracuse Mets. 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
2: Heard the news? 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
0: 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Mets have been pretty good at home this week. 2-0, coming into today with 19 combined runs. Looking to take the lead here as Jiwon Bae slashes the first pitch he sees in a right field for a base hit. So the Mets had 12 hits back in game one. 14 hits in game two. They're up to 3 hits today. Jiwon Bae, the ABM Industries cleanup hitter of the game, reaches first base. ABM, the preferred janitorial services provider of the Syracuse Mets. Easy does it for Jiwon Bae, extends his hit streak to 9 games. That brings Yanni Hernandez to the plate. Righty pitcher Van Eck against the switch hitting lefty, and the first pitch is down low, ball one. Yanni, the 27-year-old from Venezuela, has had a pretty solid month, spanning back to April 21st. Van Eck spins and throws to first, no tag on Bay. He's hitting 261 in his last 21 games. He has 3 straight multi-hit games. 2 hits in each of the last 2 games against Scranton in that series last week, and then 2 hits in the opener this series. Flies one to left, hooking towards Mendoza's glove. He makes the catch. A really hard hit by Hernandez. Just hit it right at the left fielder for the first out.
1: I really like this 4-5 combination in the Mets lineup. Typically, your 4-5 hitters are maybe more home run heavy, strikeout heavy guys, but in Jiwon Bae and Yanni Hernandez, you're getting a lot of contact and balls in play.
0: They're your prototypical like 7, 8, or 9 hitters, and at their peak, they are your leadoff guy.
1: Right.
0: The guy who can get on and run. Here's Pache, prototypical prototype or power type, and he bunts one foul.
1: It's funny. It's an interesting lineup that just really works. In Christian Arroyo at the leadoff spot, you don't have a stolen base demon, but a guy that hits 300. Clifford Wagaman, you get a little bit on base. You got pop, maybe some strikeouts, and then after that, 4-5, a lot of contact.
0: Think about the evolution of the batting order over the last 15 years as Pache takes in ball one.
1: It's changed so much.
0: Your power hitters are sometimes leading off. Like Cal Raleigh was a leadoff. Otani was a leadoff.
1: Raleigh, Otani, Schwarber, Judge.
0: Yeah, when Judge was chasing that home run record, they put him at first in the order. Jiwon Bae gets picked off. There's a pickle between first and second. Throw over to the first baseman, Tirada. Now back to McAdoo. Bae running back to first, and that's where he'll give up. Bae was a quarter of the way down the baseline trying to steal. Van Eck threw over at the perfect time. 2 outs in the inning. Clears the bases for Pache.
1: Jiwon Bae was taken off on first move there, and C.J. Van Eck did the right thing. Made a good play. I mean, props to Jiwon Bae for trying to keep that alive as long as possible. Felt like he's the kind of guy that could get out of that somehow. I really thought somehow he would be safe.
0: 1-1 popped up behind the bag at first. Tough play here for Tirada. In foul ground. Runs the room. The ball actually hit off of the warning track, and he ran away from the ball. Maybe he heard McAdoo's footsteps, but it's 1-2. But you're right. Jiwon Bae seems like the guy who would make tricks out of the way of a tag or slide with his outside hand and then sneak in with his inside hand.
1: Somehow make some kind of Josh Harrison play on base paths.
0: Just stay scientist running the bases. Fitting you mentioned Josh Harrison, given that Bae was a Pirate all those years.
1: Exactly.
0: They like their base runners. So the count's 1-2 on Pache. Eck, Van Eck in the full windup. Gets that pitch laced out to right field. R.J. Schreck hustles into his left, makes the head-high catch for the final out. So a leadoff single by Bae, but he gets picked off. No runs on a hit, no one left on. We'll go to the fifth, Buffalo 3, Syracuse 2.
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5: Hey, what's going on, everybody? Paul Essinger back here in the Score 1260 studios. Two baseball games going on right now. Braves on top of the Marlins, 3-1, that one in the bottom of the fourth. Yankees down 1-0 to the Toronto Blue Jays, that one in the bottom of the second. And the NFL, big money getting thrown around. Reigning NFL MVP Matthew Stafford and the Rams have agreed on a one-year $55 million contract extension with incentives that could make it as much as $60 million. Then the Lions have signed linebacker Jack Campbell to a four-year extension for $81 million. Still waiting on the details on Jack and Joe's contract extensions.
0: Time for the top of the fifth inning here at NBT Bank Stadium. With Jack Gordon, I'm Joe Puccio. Thank you so much for joining us in the Visit Syracuse broadcast booth. Now, Xavier Curry, in each of his last two starts with Syracuse, has reached five innings. He does so now in his third. At least he'll try to. If he can get out of this top of the fifth inning. Buffalo leads by 1-3-2. The top of the order is coming up. Order flips for the third time today. Jonathan Clase, switch hitting lefty, faces the righty Curry. He takes a deep breath, and here comes Xavier's first pitch. Cranked high and deep to right field. No doubt about it. This one is way gone. That's only Clase's second home run of the year, but he looks like a power hitter with that swing. Buffalo extends its advantage 4-2 here in the fifth inning.
1: Well, we've been talking about Curry's fastball, how it's not in the high 90s. It's not going to generate a lot of swings and misses. It's got to have perfect location. But to Clase, he just gave him a fastball right down the middle at 88 miles an hour.
0: It's like batting practice for Clase, who just drilled that. So now Josh Kasevich stands in. First pitch. This is outside the curve. It's 1-0. That fastball has just been getting hit hard. Coming into today, hitters batting 389 off of that fastball. That's only going up after today. 1-0. Fly ball, right field. Clearly Kasevich not happy with that one as Rudick makes the catch towards the line for the first down.
1: Well, Curry bounces back and puts a fastball in a good spot. That one low, right around the knees, and he gets it off the end of the bat.
0: So that brings in a menacing force in R.J. Schreck. 2-for-2 today with a double and a single. He has scored two of Buffalo's four runs today. Curry's 70th pitch. Schreck squares to bunt and puts it foul. A lot of space down the third baseline because Arroyo was shifted towards the right. Schreck tried to sneak in a bunt single there. Rated as Toronto's number 9 prospect on MLB.com. Blue Jays' top 30 has a handful of middle infielders. Let's go along with Schreck in the outfield. As the 0-1 pitch misses in. Jojo Parker is Toronto's number 2 prospect. He was drafted 8th overall last year. He is already with Single-A Dunedin. Arjun Namala has been a top prospect for a while. Just got called up to Double-A. 1-1 pitch misses low. Ball 2. And, of course, that prospect pool is headlined by, can you call him their ace? Treya Savage? Yeah, drafted not, 2 years ago?
1: Definitely not. I don't know why he's still a prospect. He's a bona fide stud in the big leagues, yeah. Is what he is.
0: Curry's 2-1. Foul ball. Rolls over to the Mets dugout. It's 2-2.
1: You pitch in the World Series, I think should probably be off all the rankings.
0: Especially if you toss a 1.07 ERA in 5 starts in your first season being as a full-time starter. 2 balls, 2 strikes. Here's the pitch. That misses downstairs, and the count's full.
1: We saw Treya Savage with Buffalo last season. It's just a very unique release point. It's a really unique everything. And a lot of nastiness from that right-hander.
0: 3-2 from Curry. High for ball four. Third walk issued by Xavier Curry. That'll bring Mets pitching coach A.J. Sager out for a quick check. I think the goal here for Curry is to get out of this inning. Allow the final four innings to be utilized by the bullpen.
1: The Mets had to use a lot of bullpen arms yesterday. Six of them following Matt Turner, who was the starter, and he is a reliever. So that's seven pitchers used by the Mets who expected to have Jonah Tong start yesterday. He was scratched, turned into a bullpen day, so you use a lot of arms. So the Mets could really, really use Curry getting through five here.
0: So a little bit of action there in the Mets bullpen. Looks like a right-hander is getting loose.
1: Looks like Danish Correa getting ready.
0: Debut. Yesterday, Parker Carlson was called up along with Danish Correa from Brooklyn. I didn't get to see Correa yesterday, so makes sense we'd see him today. So here's Charles McAdoo. First pitch is high, ball one. Now, one pitcher that Toronto is waiting to get back in this prospect pool is Ricky Tiedemann, who hasn't pitched since 2024. Currently on Buffalo's injured list. Big lead for Schreck, so Curry throws over. Back is standing. Ricky Tiedemann had to get Tommy John surgery, missed all of 2025, even missed the majority of 2024, and then ran into elbow soreness coming into this year. Has not pitched this season. His MLB ETA is this year. 1-0 grounded down to third. Sliding stop by Arroyo. Only throws across the diamond, and Clifford makes an excellent scoop out of the dirt to get the second out. Well, the corners show off some amazing glove talents.
1: This was an outstanding play. First by Arroyo, sliding down, putting his whole body into the throw. Takes a little leap, and Clifford keeps the toe on the bag for the out. Buffalo's dugout not happy, but it really did look like Clifford had the foot at the base.
0: He surveyed that ball right through the dirt, had to switch which foot was on the base, and scooped the ball up in the baseline to get the out. So here comes Riley Tirada. Man at second, two outs and a 4-2. Bison's lead, rips that down the left field line, but it's just a couple feet away from a homer. It's foul. How many times, Jack, have we seen Ryan Clifford work with John Nagowski over at first base? Whether they can physically be on the base or not, if they have to work in foul territory, they will. It seems like 4 out of the 6 days a week, they're working on scoops at first base.
1: That's what you do at this level. Put in the extra work, and it pays off eventually for sure, especially plays like that.
0: Clifford looked like the seasoned pro over at first base on that scoop. The 0-1. High and tight, ball one. R.J. Schreck, the man at second base. Three of the four runs Buffalo scored today have come with two outs. Curry looks to second base, and he throws his 80th pitch. Swing and a miss. Curry's up in the count, 1-2. Riley Tirada, 3-for-9 on the series. Has more hits in three games this series than he did in six games against Worcester last week. Takes the 1-2 away. It's ball two. Curry sticking with his slider right now, facing off against a righty. Throws the slider to righties more than he does lefties. Will he go back to it? Well, Tirada will make him think about it as he calls time. Shadows cast it over a majority of the field. Black seats at NBT Bank Stadium all looking at Xavier Curry as he throws the 2-2. Fly ball, center field. Pache sprinting back towards the deepest part of the yard. He makes the catch in line with the 400 side to end the inning. So Buffalo scores one on the leadoff homer from Jonathan Klasse. It's 4-2 Buffalo as we're halfway home on the score 1260 in Valley Live.
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0: Go ahead and get yourself something at the concession stand. Or if you're watching at home, go in the kitchen. Whip up some dinner. Getting close to 8 o'clock here on the East Coast. Syracuse trailing the Buffalo Bisons 4-2 as we begin the bottom of the fifth inning. Why you got to tell people what to do like that? What if they're not hungry? Well, then you can say, you know what, Joe and Jack, mute. I don't need to listen to you guys.
1: I say that to you all day.
0: I walked right into that. So here is Ben Rortvedt to start the inning. First pitch, he squares to bunt and puts it foul. I believe the shot that we showed on the Valley Live feed was the 1911 stand. So, if you're an adult over 21, go ahead and get yourself a hard cider.
1: You didn't heed my advice, did you?
0: Why would I ever listen to you? 0-1. It's outside. Ball one. Now you.
1: I've never given you any good advice.
0: Never.
1: Wow.
0: Still wait.
1: Huh. Ungrateful, but okay.
0: Still wait.
1: Huh.
0: Righty Van Eck fires. Misses in 2-1. Well, Ben Rortvedt flied out back in the second inning. Working hard on batting practice today on some inside pitches. Gets one away and slashes it down the left field line for a base hit. Rortvedt chugging around first base. He's heading to second as Mendoza picks it up in the corner. Gets the barrel around to a fastball in the outer third. He's got himself an extra base hit.
1: Ben Rortvedt has been hitting the ball really well lately. Got an outside fastball and went with the pitch. Slapped it the opposite way. Tuesday he was 2-for-3, had a home run. Finished the weekend well in Scranton. And he's carried that momentum throughout this week.
0: He has two multi-hit games in his last five appearances. So maybe he's in line for another one today. Heck, maybe he can get two in a row. Jackson Clough stands in. He squares to bunt. Puts it in the perfect spot between third and the pitcher's mound. Van Eyck throws. It's wayward. Goes to the half wall. Rortvedt scores. Clough's heading to second base. And a little small ball puts the Mets back on the board. Leadoff double from Rortvedt, a bunt from Clough, and an E1. Bisons now lead 4-3.
1: That was a perfect bunt, just perfect. That thing died in the grass. It forced Van Eyck to make a play that he probably shouldn't have made. Just whipped it over to first, and it was nowhere near Tirada. Allows him to get to second base, and Rortvedt to score.
0: That ball looked like a plane at Hancock International. Taking off. Just kept going. Kept going. No chance for the first baseman to make a stab at it. Here's Matt Rudick, who takes the first pitch strike. It's 0-1. You can't Can't sleep on the bottom part of this order. Rudick picked up his first AAA hit last time up. 0-1 pitch missed low. It's 1-1. Now 1-11 through 5 games. Rudick didn't have the greatest batting average with Binghamton to start this year, but maybe he's picking up his game right now. Pitch. Rudick grounds it wide of first, foul. Interesting that Tirado was playing behind the bag at first. That was a fair ball. He wouldn't have had to die for that. They are positioning Rudick to pull heavily. If anything, they might be trying to cut that distance between the first baseman and second baseman, because that's where Rudick got his first hit.
1: Yeah, almost exactly in that hole between first and second.
0: Lots of them speed at second base. They check him. Slides back in. 4 runs, 6 hits, and an error for Buffalo. 3 runs on 5 hits, no errors for Syracuse. Sun has completely set here at the ballpark. 1-2. Fly ball, left center. Into the gap. Mendoza hustles, and the left fielder makes the grab for the first out. Clough tags, moves up to third. The throw comes in, but Clough is safe. A one-hop flat-footed throw by Mendoza nearly got Clough out, but he slid into the home side of third base to advance, and he's 90 feet away from tying the game. Jackson Clough safe at third base. You can stay safe in life with regular screenings from St. Joseph's Cancer Care. That'll put a little pressure on Buffalo here.
1: Gutsy tag right there, but Clough is doing all the little things right today.
0: Arroyo trying to bring in the tying run. Infield's in, and the first pitch taken low, ball one.
1: You just don't often see a guy tag from second to third on a ball hit into left field. That wasn't that deep, but there aren't a ton of outfielders with great arms in AAA. I think it's usually the smart move to test them.
0: Baseball's evolved over the last couple of years as Arroyo hits it off the end of the bat foul. With the bases getting bigger and the disengagement rules going down, there is a more emphasis in being a smart base runner. Maybe a couple of years ago you wouldn't see a guy tag up from second base there, but bases are a little bit bigger, base running's a bigger emphasis. Opportunities like that can come up. 1-1. Down in the dirt, excellent glove by McIver to keep Clough at third. It's 2-1. They're also going to experiment with second base in the second half of the season here, right?
1: Yeah, they're going to move second base a little bit closer to home plate. Not drastically, but it'll be a line from first base, not to the middle of the bag, but the outside.
0: Arroyo grounds it up the middle, into center for a base hit. Christian Arroyo cannot stop producing. Hits in 9 straight games, RBIs in 6 straight, as he ties the game up at 4 here in the 5th inning.
1: He just consistently gets the job done. You can't give this guy a pitch over the plate. He's going to get a hit. He got a changeup a couple inches above the knees over the middle and just got the job done to square up the ball game.
0: Jackson Clough scores for the 2nd time today. He's got half of Syracuse's runs as a mound visit ensues on the mound. The Hilton Garden Inn Syracuse is the official hotel partner of the Syracuse Mets. 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This game is tied again. Ryan Clifford steps up with a man at first and one out. And he takes the first pitch outside, ball one. Only 64 pitches for Van Eyck, who is into his 5th inning. He's registered 4 innings and a third so far. Ball and no strikes, here's a pitch. Clifford takes. That one's a strike, 1-1.
1: If we know one thing about the Buffalo staff, they leave their starters in the game. They let them throw some innings, no matter how many runs they're giving up.
0: I honestly like that.
1: It usually works out.
0: 1-1. Clifford pops it up left side of the infield. Who's got it? It's the shortstop, Kasevich. who's under it, makes the catch for the second down.
1: But sometimes at this level, you just don't have the freedom to start using your bullpen arms in the third, fourth, fifth inning. Some teams just don't have enough.
0: Jack, I know that back in the day you were in high A. A couple of years ago I was in single A. That is a league in the single A where you have your pitch limits. There really is no strategy with pitchers. Even if a starter's out there giving up 15 runs, they're going to work four innings because they have to. There's Eric Wagaman, who takes a half swing, fouls it away. Was it the same way in high A?
1: What do you mean?
0: So back down in single A, you know, a pitcher would go his five innings no matter what.
1: Yeah.
0: Unless things got really out of hand, the pitch count went up, but they would let guys work and get through some challenges because they're going to have to know how to do that at a higher level.
1: Oh, yeah, for sure. I mean, you got to work through these troubles in minor league baseball.
0: The 0-1 misses away, 1-1. We got a late challenge call here from the Kaiser. Buffalo has two challenges remaining, and they'll keep it. That pitch just out of the corner, low and away. It's 1-2 now.
1: This is the time where, as a pitcher, you develop and try to learn to work how to get through these jams and learn about yourself. And, okay, maybe you give up six runs in the first inning. How do you do from there? You know, for Grant Rogers on Tuesday, he battled and threw four scoreless after that.
0: 0-2 misses low, and so the count is now 1-2.
1: It's a skill to have that mental fortitude and not just give up on yourself when times get tough.
0: Good motto in life, too. 4-4 tie game, bottom of the fifth. Runner at first, two outs in the 1-2. Is hit off the handle, foul. Eric Wagaman hit his first home run as a Syracuse Met back in the first inning. Second home run of this 2026 season, as his first one came with the St. Paul Saints. That's the team Syracuse will face in their final road trip of the season in September. 1-2. Low and away, 2-2. Saints have been the Twins affiliate since 2020. Obviously, no season in 2020, like their first year in 2021. The Twins AAA affiliate used to be down the road. Team that Syracuse plays next on Memorial Day, the Rochester Red Wingers. 2-2 is the count. Here's the pitch. And Wagaman takes low, ball three. So expect Arroyo to run at first base with two outs. Arroyo not a ton of speed, but a smart base runner. He gets 2.5 strides off at first. Van Eyck in the stretch. Motors home. Runner goes, and the pitch misses outside, ball four. Wagaman was down 0-2 in the count. He gets on with a walk. And now decision time here for Buffalo. Casey Candell was looking around in that first base dugout, but he will stay on the steps. G1 Bay comes up to the plate. He's the ABM Industries cleanup hitter of the game. First pitch to the lefty, swung on and missed. It's 0-1. ABM, the preferred janitorial services provider of the Syracuse Mets. Bay freshly put into this cleanup spot. Batted in the sixth hole 2 days ago and yesterday. Then Ike lifts. Won't throw over to second base. Arroyo standing at second. Wagaman at first on the 0-1, which misses downstairs. Ball on a strike. Bay with an open stance. A Mets blue shin guard on his right foot. Black dipped bat resting on his left shoulder. 1-1 pitch. Bay shakes his head as it misses outside. It's 2-1.
1: This is a crucial point here where C.J. Van Eyck looks a little bit tired. You know, he's not executing these pitches as well as he has throughout the game. If the Mets can jump on him here, he can take the lead.
0: Number 17 in Blue Jays blue lifts and deals. Bay slashes it foul. He has to get one more pitch because there is some motion in Buffalo's bullpen. A lefty is up and moving. So you got to imagine when Syracuse comes out to the field, he'll be ready to go by the time the Mets come back to hit. Van Eyck's 2-2. Ground ball up the middle. Kasevich, perfect spot. Steps on second base, and that ends the inning. Syracuse scores two runs to tie this game up at four. We move